That's music from the Los Delos, from down south. Hey, right now, if you ever want to get a hold of me, you can email me, Larry@indigenousandmusic.com, and I'll email you back. And always hook us up over on LinkedIn, the Ho-Chunk Omaha Man, Larry Knutson. Let me know where you're at, where you're calling in from. Let's keep our circle growing. Here's Pura Fe, River People.

That's music from Ava Rose Johnson. She's featured in our Indigenous and Music Directory. You'll have to come on over and take a look around. All right, here we go. Sandy Schofield. This is 1,000 Miles. I'm Larry K. We are Indigenous in Music.

chamber.

Oh, yeah. Chantel Ducard from way over in Denver, hanging out with us today. That's Show Me What Love Is. All right, we're going to head up to Alaska. Here's Kachung and Delbert Anderson, Losing Control. I'm Larry Kay. We are indigenous in music.

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3: 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And the word this week is yeh.
4: Yeh.
3: That means raven. And here's a sentence.
4: Yeh. Nitrianakut.
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Indigenous in Music with Larry Kay is on the go. It's time for the home stretch. Let's hook you up now with Rematriation. This is Ceremony Beyond the Fence.

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There's music from Defy and Ariano. Not like me. I'm Larry K. I'm a tribal member of the Ho-Chunk Nation, and I hang out with my relatives right next door at the Omaha Nation. Yeah, that's what I'm talking about. All right, here's Terry Ann Strongarm, Reconcile. I'm Larry K. We got the hookup.

0: That's music from Shawnee Kish. Ride the River. Yeah. 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
0: It's time to close the show. I'm going to hook you up now with Danita Large, our guest, and an oldie but goodie. This is Run to the Hills.

Well, there you go. Another 2 hours of Indigenous and Music with me, Larry K, from the Omaha Ho-Chunk Nations. Yeah, that's what I'm talking about. Hey, I'd like to thank my guest, Danita Large, for stopping by and giving us an update on her brand new release. New album, The Ancestors. Good, good music. Yeah, some rock and roll in there, too. And next week, my guest will be Gladwin Badger. Thank you for tuning in to Indigenous and Music and supporting us and our musicians. Indigenous and Music has been produced by me. Our engineer is Paul Salvatore. Our music is composed by Lenny Long. Today's show has been recorded at the Say Magazine Studios in Bradenton, Florida. Indigenous and Music is distributed by Native Voice One, PRX, and Pacifica Audioport. 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Have yourself a good evening and a good night, and keep shining like the stars you are. We'll see you in our circle next week. Adios.

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Howdy, I'm Red Stewart, the curator of Southern Exposure, a hard-to-categorize little volunteer radio show that plays music that could be new or it could be going back to the 60s and largely centers around that state that got runner-up for largest state in the union. You probably won't have heard of many of the bands I will play in this time slot going forward, but that doesn't make them bad. If you enjoy the show, tune in next week. Let's get to it.

0: every day, baby, when the sun go down. 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I don't care what the people are thinking. I ain't drunk. I'm just drinking.
1: But you're so high.
0: Oh man, you know I ain't high.
1: But you're so high.
0: I just take a little bit every now and then.
1: But you're so high.
0: Oh man, you gotta be sharing yourself. Come on now, now y'all be like that. Come home last night, all lures. 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I say, honey, hush. I don't care what the people are thinking. I ain't drunk. I'm just drinking.
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0: And I ain't drunk. I done told y'all I ain't drunk, man. Why y'all do me like
1: that?
0: So high. I just had it fun, man.
1: But you're so high.
0: What? Oh, no, I'm not.
1: Stay drunk all the time.
0: Man, I don't know why y'all talk about me like that.

0: you've done the right thing. I want to thank you too. Now let's have a little drink, just me and you. I don't care what the people are thinking. I ain't drunk, I'm just drinking.
1: But you're so high.
0: Who, me? I ain't high, man.
1: But you're so high.
0: How y'all talk about me like this?
1: But you're so high.
0: You gotta mind your own business, though. You gotta watch yourself, too. You understand what I'm saying? I wanna tip you, baby, before I go. I'll be back tomorrow night and drink some more. I don't care what the people are thinking. I ain't drunk. I'm just drinking.
1: But you're so high.
0: Oh, no, you the one drunk. Look at your eyes, man.
1: But you're so high.
0: Don't you tell my lady now.

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0: Right here on KRN.

Hope you all are enjoying the show this evening. We are settling in for the second hour of Red Stewart's Southern Exposure. This part of the show tends to kick back, put its feet up, and have a cold one as far as the music goes. Let's see what's next in the playlist.

joined the Uptown Poker Club. And he cursed the day he ever told anybody he'd joined. Cause his money used to go like it had wings. When he had queens, somebody else had kings. And every night he'd just sit there donating all his coin. He'd say, boy, now I'm gonna play it right tonight. 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Now, you

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And Jesse, could I make an all them monkey sign you still trying to tip off your head? You better talk to me in America, big A-A.

Well, we are about to wrap up Red Stewart's Southern Exposure soon. Hope you enjoyed the show. We should be airing a new show again next week around the same time you're hearing this one. 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

Thank you, thank you, thank you. Hello and welcome once again to Mountain Stage, live performance radio from the Mountain State of West Virginia. I'm Kathy Matea, and we are here at the Culture Center Theater in Charleston, West Virginia, and we're so glad to have you here and all of you out there in Radio Land. Today, we're excited to welcome back one of the world's most accomplished and highly regarded banjo players, along with his band that features the wonderful singer and guitarist Michael Daves. Tony Trischka's Earl Jam is here. Also, in our next hour, a young musician whose soul and sound are well beyond his earthly age. With a highly anticipated new album on the way, we welcome for the first time Jack Barksdale. And in just a little bit, a roots band out of Cincinnati with contagious energy and a sound that tap dances through the ages. Buffalo Wobbs and the Price Hill Hustle will be out. But we're going to open the show with a singer-songwriter whose music is at the intersection of folk, rock, and soul. She grew up in Massachusetts, and she's based out of Boston. She's earned multiple Boston Music Awards over the course of two decades. Her latest album is Together Alone, but she's been working on new music, releasing singles, and she's planning a new album for next year. Her longtime musical mentor and collaborator is Eric Roscoe Amble. He's a producer and guitarist who's played with everyone from Joan Jett and the Blackhearts to Steve Earle and the Dukes. In recent years, he's been an integral part of her live show, and he's here with her tonight along with several other people in this great band. Please welcome Sarah Borges.

Oh, well, thanks so much, everybody. When I got here to Mountain Stage, it all came back to me. I was last here on November 4th of 2007. I was 12. I'm so grateful to be able to come back again, especially with this band of guys. This is a song from the old days. It's called Daniel Lee. If anyone here is named Daniel or named Lee, I really do apologize because it's a song about a guy who's just a really big jerk.

Well, thanks again. We're so excited about this night of music. And this next song kind of, well, it plays into the role of us driving all the way from our homes in Boston and New York and New Jersey all the way here to West Virginia to play for you. I used to, during the pandemic portion of our lives, drive delivery in the big band van that sits outside. It's parked outside. It's huge. And, you know, my friend Roscoe said he didn't know too many songs about lady truck drivers. So I'm going to fix that. So I wrote a song, and it's called She's a Trucker. And I swear, it's a very imaginative song with not very a very not imaginative name. But it contains some lyrics that you'll get to hear. I'm not sure they're, well, let's just say I'm glad you're all grown up.

Well, hey, thanks a lot. You know, it means a lot to me to come all this way to play music for you people. We're so glad to be here. And this next song, it's a little story that we've got about a lady from right here in Charleston, West Virginia. She goes on a date to Boston on a Saturday night. I know it's far, but just bear with me, okay? She drives up to Boston for the evening. She's looking for trouble. She gets to drinking. She gets to dancing, and chaos ensues. That's what this next song is about. I'll be playing the part of the lady from Charleston, and Roscoe will be playing the part of the man from Boston.

everyone. This is going to be our last song. I thought I'd like to close with a song from right around that time when we first played on Mountain Stage back in 2007. In 2007, I'm not sure how old I was, but I seemed to be... Thank you. That's right. You reminded me. I was 12. I already told you that. But I seemed to be still in the throes of teen angst. It was a... I'm not sure why I was so sad, but this song is called Ring in the Shape of a Heart, and it's about drinking in a bar and being sad about a dude. You know, all the hallmarks of a good, depressing song. But since Mountain Stage is not a depressing place, we're going to play it with a happy smile on our face. My name is Sarah Borges, Mr. Eric Roscoe Amble on guitar, Kenny Soule on the drums, and Keith Vogely on the bass. We thank you so much.

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1: She'll be out this fall on the road with Marshall Crenshaw. You can look for that. And be sure to look for a new album next year, sometime hopefully in the early part of the year. That was Sarah Borges. Well, it's time to welcome our friend and band leader, Ron Soul, to sing a song for us. Ron will be, yeah, you can clap for him. Ron will be joined, as always, by our great Mountain Stage band. Ron, of course, leads the band and plays acoustic guitar. That's Ryan Kennedy over there on electric guitar. Bob Thompson is on the piano. Lars Swanson is sitting in on bass today. And Ahmed Solomon is our drummer. And we have Abigail Spangler here with us on vocals tonight. Ron's going to play a song he wrote called Dance Till the Music Stops. Please welcome Ron Soul.

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1: 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Our next guests hail from over in Cincinnati, and they blend traditional folk and Americana with modern rock energy. They have a new album coming this fall called Live at the Purple Fiddle. It was recorded at legendary West Virginia venue, the Purple Fiddle, in Thomas, West Virginia. Also, they have a new studio album slated for spring of next year. Their guiding philosophy is simple. If it doesn't stir the soul, it ain't soup. Please welcome back to the Mountain Stage, Buffalo Wobbs and the Price Hill Hustle.

Everybody's famous for 15 minutes, even the worst among us, ladies and gentlemen. Thank you so much. We are Buffalo Wobbs and the Price Hill Hustle from the Queen City of Ohio, Cincinnati. And we are glad to be back here on the illustrious mountain stage. How about it for the host of hosts, Miss Kathy Matea, ladies and gentlemen. If you would have told 14-year-old me that I got to hang out with Kathy Matea backstage, I would have said you were lying. It's one of the coolest things we get to do. We're playing a bunch of stuff off of that upcoming album, as she mentioned. It is a studio release, and it features songs written by a very good friend of ours and a wonderful songwriter, Mr. Daniel Bear, out of Cincinnati, Ohio. He used to go by the moniker of My Brother the Bear, and he no longer does that. He fixes helicopters for a living in Richmond, Kentucky, and he has this catalog of music that needs to be heard. And Wobbs is an old friend of his, and I've known him for many years as well. And we said, well, we've got to do something to get this out to as many people as possible. And so we've got an album called Dear Brother, which will be out in spring of 27, as was mentioned. And this is another song off of that. The song is called The King of St. Paddy's Day. It goes out to all you grandpas out there and all the folks who have grandpas, and the realization that as you grow up and your heroes suddenly become mortal, regular people. But that's okay, because they're still your heroes, and you love them for a reason.

all caught up with him, all the smoke and the booze. We buried him right down the street. But I took what I learned, and a prophet was turned.

Thank you all very much. All right, doing a little swapping around here on instruments, getting ready. I'd like to introduce a couple special members. They're official hustlers for sure at this point. They're all over this new album, ladies and gentlemen. Would you please welcome on the fiddle and vocals and on the keys and vocals, Aaron Smith and Wes Smith, also known as Brother Smith, ladies and gentlemen. Brother harmonies, no waiting. This is a song called Lonesome Town.

Thank y'all so much. Won't you? When Scott moves over to the bass, we're going to move on to a song off of that live album that was mentioned. Folks, we were very excited. We recorded it at the world-famous Purple Fiddle in Thomas, West Virginia, back in late April of 2024, and it is finally coming out. We're terrible at naming things, so Live at the Purple Fiddle seems very appropriate. I wanted to write a song, just an old stomp and holler tune, and so I did. It's called Run and Hide. It's just one of those that just, get you moving. And here we go. Hopefully it gets you moving. I give you four.

Thank you. All right, we'll switch back, and this will be our last tune for you, a wonderful story song off of this upcoming studio album. Before we do that, a couple of things. I'd like to introduce the band nice and proper for everyone listening at home. On the upright bass, you just heard him on the clawhammer banjo. That's Bill Baldock from Yosemite, Kentucky. On the mandolin, electric guitar, and upright banjo on that last tune, that's Scott Reisner from Verona, Kentucky, ladies and gentlemen. Once again, on the keys, from Northern Kentucky, Mr. Wes Smith back here, keys and vocals. Fiddling vocals from the same household, ladies and gentlemen, Mr. Aaron Smith. And our man front and center, lead guitar, lead vocals from the west side of Cincinnati, Ohio, that's Matt Wobnitz. You know him as Buffalo Wobbs right down here. Thank you. Ladies and gentlemen, I was born and bred in Alabama, and I make my home in the Queen City of Cincinnati, Ohio. My name is Casey Campbell. I am your MC for the Buffalo Wobbs portion of this show. And we thank you for listening to us this evening. Thank you to Mountain State for doing what you do. And I know it's preaching to the choir, but folks, we need to support our local and public radio stations and media more than ever right now. And I thank you for being here in the audience, and I thank you for listening at home. And do all that you can to keep these programs on their feet, please. The song is called Two Brothers.

0: Thank you, Mountain Stage. We love you and appreciate you. We're Buffalo Wild from the Price Hill Hustle.
1: Buffalo Wives. Yes, sir. Buffalo Wobbs is the nickname of founding member Matt Wobnitz. And they all have their own nicknames on stage, but I'm not going to go through them all here. You can look them up. They've shared the stage with Dom Flemons, the Steep Canyon Rangers, and Tyler Childers, among many others. Look for their new album, Live at the Purple Fiddle, this fall, and a new studio album in the spring called Dear Brother. You just heard the title song. That was Buffalo Wobbs and the Price Hill Hustle. We'd like to say a special hello to you right now if you're listening over WFWM in Frostburg, Maryland, or over KVLU down in Beaumont, Texas. We're glad to have you listening, and we hope you can join us next week for a special In Memoriam episode as we honor some of the greats we've lost in the last few years, including Todd Snyder, Jill Sobule, Justin Townes Earl, Dave Mason, Joe Ely, and more. 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

Hello again, and welcome to the second hour of Mountain Stage. I'm Kathy Matea, and I'm so glad you joined us. We are here in Charleston, West Virginia, with a great crowd at the Culture Center Theater, and we're glad to have you out there listening on the radio. Still to come, we have a bluegrass group of the highest order. You cannot find a better ensemble of players anywhere in the world. Mr. Tony Trischka's Earl Jam, featuring Michael Daves. Well, we're going to open this second hour with a singer-songwriter from Texas. He started playing guitar as a child, and he performed his first original song when he was 9. That was 10 years ago. He plays guitar and slide, harmonica, mandolin, piano, and ukulele, but he considers himself a songwriter first and foremost. His influences range from Lead Belly and Howlin' Wolf to Townes Van Zandt and Ray Wiley Hubbard to Johnny Cash and the Carter Family. He has a new EP coming out this fall called Battleground on Cloverdale Records. Please welcome Jack Barksdale.

Thank you. I like to start it off light and fun. This next song I'm going to do, it's called Scam Song. It's also going to be on this new EP. And yeah, I recorded this EP in Memphis with some friends of mine there. A guy named Mark Edgar Stewart produced it, and he's a great songwriter and bassist and producer. Yeah, it was really cool getting to record this. Did it at a Sam Phillips recording service, which is just such a cool place. It's basically been, the decor has been untouched since the 70s. It's a very interesting place. Yeah, here's the Scam Song. This is a song, I guess, deals with some of the same topics as the last one, but I guess in a more fun way.

Thank you. Like was mentioned before, I started playing shows 10 years ago now, which is pretty crazy. And this one I wrote not too long ago, maybe a year ago, and it's called The Wealthy Man's Debt.

nation. It's hard to build society on faulty information. 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And while we sit here upset, the wealthy man's jet is flying away.

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Money and influence, power and greed. What else is there to know? What else is there to need? It will slowly infect all the right and the left.

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I'll do a song here that I wrote called Song of the Artist. And I wrote this song about, you know, all the artists who never really find public success in their lifetime and then go on to become legends after they're already gone. And so here's Song of the Artist.

Well, I think I've got one more. And, yeah, I appreciate y'all so much for listening, and thank you, Mountain Stage, for having me. This last song I'm going to do is one I wrote with a good friend of mine. I'm from Fort Worth, Texas, and this is a local friend of mine named Guthrie Kinnard. Just a fantastic musician and songwriter, and more people definitely need to know about Guthrie Kinnard, so look him up if you can get the chance. And yeah, Guthrie toured around with a lot of great blues musicians throughout his life and career, playing bass, and just developed a great appreciation for blues music and blues history. And I'm also a huge fan of blues and its history, so that's what we wrote this song about. And yeah, it's called Before the Devil Knows.

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1: He has shared stages with Winona, Junior Brown, John Fulbright, and Hayes Carl, among many others. Look for a new EP out this fall called Battleground on Cloverdale Records. That was Jack Barksdale. 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
1: 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Well, we're going to close the show this week with a banjo player who has been dubbed the father of modern bluegrass music. He first heard Scruggs-style banjo on a Kingston Trio album when he was 13, and he became obsessed. And that obsession has never left him for over 60 years now. He absorbed all he could listening to Earl, and he's been cited as a critical link between Scruggs and the next generation of players from Bela Fleck onward. He taught Bela as a youngster, and they became fast friends and have been a mutual inspiration for each other for years now. He's just released Earl Jam 2, his second tribute album to his hero. A few years ago, he was sent a hard drive full of rough recordings from regular jam sessions between Earl and John Hartford. He began pouring through the more than 200 songs and transcribing note for note the solos Earl played. He says it was a revelation. He is here to continue celebrating his hero, and he's invited us to the party. So please welcome back Tony Trischka and Earl Jam, featuring Michael Daves.

Thank you. Thank you so much. It's really a privilege to be here with all the great acts that have been on just before us. So let's have another hand for all of those fine folks that just were performing for you. I first played Mountain Stage 40 years ago, and I'm now 25. Anyway, so it's great to be back here again. Let's make welcome from Atlanta, Georgia, and also Adams, Massachusetts, and Brooklyn, New York, the bluegrass capital of the world, Mr. Michael Daves. And from Boston, Massachusetts, soon to be from Nashville, Tennessee, the bluegrass capital of the world, please welcome Sam Stage. And from Asheville, North Carolina, formerly from Brooklyn, New York, the bluegrass capital of the world, please welcome Eric Alvar. And let's have a hand for Abigail Spangler, who was just joining us on that last tune, and she'll be back for more. We're going to do a waltz that I wrote, and I don't understand how it works, but you're going to hear it anyway. It's called Escher's Waltz.

0: Thank you very much. We've recently become acquainted with a group called the Beatles. I just heard about them recently, and no, in these recordings of John Hartford playing with Earl Scruggs, just it was sort of Earl Scruggs Unchained, because in a normal recording situation, we'd maybe take one or two solos on a tune. And in these jam sessions, he would play three or four or five and just get into some incredible material. And one of the tunes they did in the jams, which is on Earl Jam 2, is Here Comes the Bride. I'm going down this alphabetical listing, they did that, and they did, and it sounded great. And this is another one that was a little bit unexpected. And we're going to feature Abigail Spangler on this. On the other hand, since she's standing here right now, yeah, she's joining us on the vocal on this one. This is a little bit of Lady Madonna.
1: One, two, three.

Thanks. We're going to do a couple more numbers for you right now. And this is a tune that I wrote maybe 10 years ago. There was a group called the McGarrigle Sisters who were actually on this show. I was a big fan of theirs. And Kate passed a while back. So I wrote this tune for her, and it's called Say Goodbye.

Thank you. Abby Spangler. Thank you so much. We're going to do one more tune. And thank you all for being here. This is such a wonderful show, and we couldn't do it without you guys. So thanks so much for coming out to these wonderful shows. This is a tune that is based on a genre of music that you hear in old-time blues and old-time music. A tune called, I wrote my own Fox Chase. It's a style called Fox Chase, and I wanted to write my own one. And because I'm a banjo player, I wrote some lyrics to this that were just, there's so many lyrics, and poor Michael has to sing these, spitting out these lyrics as fast as he possibly can. So this is called Fox Chase, and thanks again for listening to our portion of the show.

0: Sam Stade, Eric Albarn, thank you so much.
1: The legend, Tony Trischka.
2: Tony Coles. Yeah, I know. How lucky are we? Tony calls Earl his North Star and his lifetime pathway, and he says he's not the only one that feels that way. And although he's well-rooted in traditional bluegrass, his musical curiosity has influenced much of the progressive bluegrass we know today. Here's a piece of trivia. The first song Tony learned to play on the banjo was Ode to Joy from Beethoven's Ninth Symphony. His latest album is Earl Jam 2, a tribute to Earl Scruggs. That was Tony Trischka and Earl Jam featuring Michael Daves.
3: Yes.
2: Thank you to Tony Trischka's Earl Jam. Our thanks to Jack Barksdale. Thank you to Buffalo Wobbs and the Price Hill Hustle. And thanks to Sarah Borges. Big thank you to our audience, you guys, here in Charleston, West Virginia. And thanks, as always, to you out there listening on the radio. Because without you, there'd be no Mountain Stage. We never forget that. I hope you'll be back next week for a special episode featuring some of our favorites who've passed on, including Todd Snyder, Jill Sobule, Dave Mason, and more. Mountain Stage is produced by Larry Gross and Adam Harris. Senior producer is Jeff Shirley. Associate producers are John Ingram and Mallory Richards. We're engineered by Patrick Stevens, Richie Collins, Jay Lipschitz, and Greg McGowan. 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Lodging is provided by the Marriott Town Center Hotel, centrally located for the business and pleasure traveler in downtown Charleston, West Virginia. Mountain Stage was founded by Andy Ridenour, Francis Fisher, and Larry Gross. Why don't you go out and hear some live music wherever you are, just as soon as you can? You've been listening to Mountain Stage, live performance radio from the Mountain State of West Virginia. All right, Keith Whitley wrote this song on the back of a McDonald's wrapper waiting for the bus one night. He told me that one time.

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0: From E-Town Hall in the foothills of the Rocky Mountains, it's E-Town with this week's guests. From Iowa, Pieta Brown, historian, author, and professor Susan Schulten. And from Iceland, Ásgeir. I'm Helen Forster. Right now, join me in welcoming, if you would, our host, Nick Forster.
1: Thank you, everybody. Thanks, Helen. Welcome. We are here at E-Town Hall. We are here coming to you from E-Town in Colorado, in the United States, in North America, on planet Earth. Once again, we've got an hour of songs and stories that, when we're all done, should help you all feel just a little bit better, feel a little more connected. We have an artist from the heartland of the Midwest. Pieta Brown is with us. She lives in Iowa. She's lived all over the place, but we're happy to have her back with us. She's got a brand new record. We have an historian with us, an author, college professor, Lincoln scholar. Susan Schulten is here, and we're going to talk about American history just a little bit, see what we can learn, because you know what happens if we don't. And up first, someone who is not from Colorado or the United States or North America. Our first guest grew up in a tiny town in Iceland. He started playing music really young, and about 15 years ago, he started releasing records that have become among the most successful albums in the history of his native country. He's kind of discovering the balance between playing big stages and medium-sized stages like ours. He's learning about the United States. It's big. He's a prolific songwriter and musician whose curiosity keeps leading him in new directions. We're very happy to have him with us. Please welcome to E-Town for his first visit, Ásgeir.

Hey, how are you? Nice to see you all. This first song is from my first album. The song is called On That Day.

Thank you. We're going to play one song from the album I just released. The song is called Julia.

0: Ásgeir, welcome to E-Town. Thank you for coming all the way from Iceland to be here on our stage. It's cool.
1: Thank you so much for having me.
0: Yeah, no, it's great. And I love hearing you sing. And, you know, there's some sadness in, I don't know whether it's fundamentally Norse or, but there's some sadness in those in your songs.
1: Yeah, it's definitely has something to do with that.
0: The short winter days, or what's the deal? Yeah.
1: Yeah, just the darkness, the winter. Yeah. It's kind of depressing.
0: Yeah. Well, I mentioned that you grew up in a really small little town.
1: Yeah.
0: 40 people, something like that. I mean, that sounds more like a commune than a town.
1: Yeah. No, that's true.
0: It's true, 40 people.
1: Yeah, I think so.
0: Mostly your family.
1: Mostly people that go there when they're older, you know, just to spend their final days.
0: That's also kind of dark.
1: Yeah. But kind of beautiful, too.
0: Yeah, kind of beautiful. Oh. Yeah, okay. No wonder you found a guitar as a young person. Just you had to find something that was optimistic.
1: Something.
0: Yeah.
1: Yeah.
0: Was your family musical?
1: Definitely. Yeah, my mom, she plays the organ.
0: Yeah.
1: And my dad plays the accordion. Not too well, but he plays it.
0: Those are two instruments that don't always wind up being in tune with each other.
1: They never played together.
0: Oh, okay. No.
1: He was just in the garage.
0: Yeah. You know,
1: okay. On his own.
0: Yeah.
1: Yeah.
0: What kind of music did they listen to, your family? What were you listening to at home?
1: You know, my mom listened to classical music and played classical music. And I went to school when I was 7 playing classical guitar.
0: Oh, really? Okay.
1: Yeah. But I wasn't really into it that much, you know. I just wanted to play rock music or something. I wanted to write my own songs from a really early age.
0: Oh, cool.
1: Yeah.
0: Did you write songs when you were young?
1: Yeah. Probably started like when I could play some chords, 8 or 9.
0: Yeah. I want to ask you a little bit about when you did sort of open up into other styles of music. Did you find particular singers or songwriters that spoke to you and inspired you?
1: Yeah, definitely. Artists like Tallest Man on Earth and Bon Iver, Fleet Foxes.
0: Yeah.
1: I was all over the place as well. Some electronic music too, metal, everything.
0: It's so one of the beautiful things about music is you can learn from records and people who were older than you and steal their stuff. And I know you're touring the U.S. and it's, I know this isn't your first time in the United States, but coming from a smaller country or touring in Europe, sometimes it's overwhelming. Just the scale and the size of the U.S. seems a little bit of a shock. Yeah. Is that your experience?
1: Yeah, definitely. More so now, I think, because we have SUV and we're just driving around ourselves. I've been here before on like a Nightliner, like a tour bus. So we just drive.
0: Yeah, you don't know where you're going. Yeah.
1: No, I'm just sleeping.
0: Yeah.
1: Yeah. So we really can feel it now, you know, when they're doing the long drives.
0: But
1: we're excited for it, too. We're going to do a lot of, like, stopping on the way. And,
0: Is it strange? Because I know you, in Iceland, you're very well known.
1: Yeah.
0: And you played, obviously, in Europe and Scandinavia, you play on some shows that are big stages and big festivals and things like that. So it's lovely, and I'm sure it's sometimes humbling to just come to small rooms and new towns and meet new people.
1: Definitely.
0: Yeah.
1: Yeah. This is a really great experience, just meeting you guys as well. And
0: Well, we loved your new record. We loved, and I know this is a progression for you because this is, as I say, you've been making records for 14 years or something like that. And you did drift into some more electronic music.
1: Yeah.
0: This seems a little more organic, a little more stripped down.
1: Yeah.
0: And am I right that this is the first record where you wrote the lyrics yourself and in English?
1: Yeah. It's the first time I did it totally on my own. I worked with so many people through the years. Like the first two songs, the lyrics are written by my father, who I worked with a lot through the years.
0: Those are sad songs.
1: Yeah, he's a sad guy.
0: You got to talk to your dad. Look out for him.
1: No, we're sad people.
0: And now let me just ask you, before we get back to music, we've got more songs to play, but tell me a little bit about when you go home, when you're not touring, when you're not playing music. What's a day in the life for you when you're back in Iceland?
1: Well,
0: Do you live still in that small town, or do you live now in Reykjavik?
1: No, I moved to Reykjavik when I was 16.
0: Yeah.
1: Yeah. Yeah, I don't know. I just get into a routine. Usually when I get back home, I have a studio. I try to go running and to the studio and like take care of my cat.
0: Yeah.
1: Yeah. That just simple
0: sounds
1: life.
0: Ambitious. Yeah. Well, whatever you're doing, I like the pace of it, and I like certainly the results. Your record's great. Thanks again for coming.
1: Yeah,
0: let's hear some more music. Welcome back, if you would, from Iceland. Ásgeir.

0: Thank you.
1: That's Ausgeir on guitar and vocals, along with Nat Smith on the cello, Christian Thiel on the drums, Adam Bodine on the keys. They will be back to play some more music later on in the show.
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0: I'm Nick Forster. You are listening to E-Town. Ausgeher is going to be back later on to play some more music along with his buddy Nat Smith on the cello. And later on, wonderful singer-songwriter from Iowa, Pieta Brown, is here. She will be out before too long. One thing that all musicians do, as I was talking about before, is they listen to records, they learn from those who came before them, and steal stuff. It's the primary way for these traditions and skills to be passed down from generation to generation. It's history, and it's vibrant, and it's important. So our next guest has spent her career as an American historian teaching at the University of Denver. She's written a number of books, many articles about the United States, about the history of the U.S., cultural history, the Civil War, the history of maps, and much more. She was awarded the Public Scholar Fellowship from the National Endowment for the Humanities in 2016. She went to school at Berkeley. She got her master's and her doctorate at the University of Pennsylvania. Pretty sure she knows more than we do. Please welcome to E-Town, Susan Shulton. Welcome, Susan. Thanks so much for joining us here at E-Town.
1: Thanks for having me.
0: So you've been on this path for a while, being an historian. This is something you were focused on early on. You got your bachelor's in history, and you kept going.
1: I did. This month actually marks my 30th year at the University of Denver.
0: Yeah.
1: But I was actually not interested in history at all in high school. I didn't have a terrific high school education, but in college at Berkeley, I stumbled into a course on 1919 that was entirely taught through primary sources, which just means the raw stuff of history. So yeah. Diaries, letters, political cartoons, songs, yeah. State papers, and I was completely hooked. I didn't realize that was the way history worked,
0: yeah.
1: And I was completely drawn in.
0: Did that affect your social life in any way?
1: I did spend a lot of time in the library,
0: yeah.
1: That's true. Yeah.
0: Well, now I just want to ask you, fast forward to being a teacher, a college professor, and you face a new fresh crop of students every year, mm-hmm. and you have to assess their fundamental knowledge of United States history when they first walk into your class. How are the kids doing these days?
1: It's complicated. For me, the most alarming thing that I'm guessing many in this room will also notice is the way in which both the digital age and especially AI has eroded cognitive abilities and attention spans. So that's where I feel most strongly that our students really need us, right, to help flex those muscles,
0: yeah.
1: to build that attention span back up, to give them spaces that are free from technology, even if just for a couple hours a week where they have to
0: yeah.
1: work with one another and work with hard questions.
0: Yeah. We're celebrating the 250th anniversary of the Declaration of Independence, mm-hmm. July 4th, 1776. I think it's important to remember the context, which was those men who drafted and then signed the Declaration of Independence. They put their lives on the line. They risked everything for this concept of a new way of forming a government that was democratic by nature and was inclusive. The Declaration of Independence in and of itself is such a powerful document, but I don't know if it's always been celebrated as that. It seems like it kind of rose to prominence at different points in our history.
1: Mm-hmm. It's certainly the case that the Declaration of Independence was a profound moment, even in the decades after the Revolution. July 4th and Washington's birthday were the most revered holidays, secular holidays, in the early Republic. But to your point, I think most Americans thought about the Declaration as sort of a rallying cry, an inspiring document, but the heart of the matter was really the Constitution. You know, that was what actually mattered. And your point about putting their lives on the line, I think sometimes we forget that the outcome was completely unknown,
0: That's right.
1: the contingency. And these were profoundly flawed men, as we all know, but also people who really did try to think about ways in which governance and self-governance could be fundamentally altered.
0: But it was Lincoln, really, who kind of resurrected the Declaration of Independence in a way, right? He was sort of the one who brought it back into focus, not as a framework or a guardrail, but as the sort of moral heart of what those guys were trying to create.
1: It is so thrilling to have students see someone like him who was raised to believe that slavery was wrong. He understood that morally, but came to a profound crisis in the 1850s when the West was opened with the possibility of slavery and its settlement. He goes through a profound crisis thinking that the Constitution doesn't actually give him the tools to fight that.
0: Yeah.
1: And that's a real moment of reckoning for him. And after deep reflection, he comes to begin to believe and see, and this is one of the things that makes him so profound, that the Constitution may be the framework, but to your point, it's only designed for the principles of the Declaration of Independence. Yeah. That's the moral heart. But he believes that the Constitution doesn't have a real moral center. It's about the separation of powers, right?
0: Yeah.
1: It doesn't have words like equality or rights in it. It's the Declaration that gives it meaning.
0: Yeah. So I think I have to ask you that the sort of joke is those who don't pay attention to history are bound to repeat it. What's the lesson here for us?
1: For me, the power of the 1850s is to understand the polarization that begins to happen, the disintegration of parties, which had kept the country together across regions and were beginning to fray along sectional lines. And when those two things come together, you have fragmentation. But that doesn't necessarily tell the end of the story,
0: yeah.
1: Right? It raises the questions that we have to reckon with. And that part of what's been so thrilling but also unsettling in the last few years is the way in which history comes roaring back into our consciousness, and that we are really far more bound by it. You can't escape it, as Faulkner said, than we had thought maybe for a long time.
0: Well, I'm a big fan of education, as speaking as a high school graduate. And I applaud your efforts. I don't know, Susan, is there a way to get a deeper look at the works you've already completed, the books you've written, the papers you've published?
1: The book that has been the most well-received and in demand is called A History of America in 100 Maps. And you can find out more at mappingthenation.com.
0: Yeah, mappingthenation.com. And again, I think the context, the understanding, how this particular continent was settled, the good, the bad, the ugly, having that deeper understanding really helps a lot. And so I appreciate the efforts you're doing with your students and through your publications. And I also appreciate you stopping by and joining the slightly incongruous ingredients that you've become a part of here on this Eat Down show.
1: Thank you. This is a delight.
0: Yeah.
1: Thanks so much.
0: It's Susan Shulkin. She is the Distinguished Professor of History at the University of Denver. Thanks so much for being here. I'm Nick Forster. You're listening to E-Town. Ausgeir is going to be back to play some more music a little later on, along with Nat Smith and the E-Tones. But let me tell you what's coming up next. Pieta Brown has been making beautiful records for a long time, more than 20 years. She's collaborated with a wide range of legendary artists. She's toured with people like John Prine and Mark Knopfler and Mavis Staples. And she's a photographer and a poet and an actor and a composer and a record producer and a restless creative spirit who's gotten a lot of really good attention, great reviews from all the best places. She's also a good friend who's been coming to E-Town for more than 20 years, first time on a show with The Fray back in 2005. She got a brand new record that she recorded, some of it up in northern Minnesota, and it's filled with some dreamy yet sophisticated new songs, and we're going to bring those out for you in a brand new way here today. So please help me welcome back to E-Town, Pieta Brown.

0: Pieta Brown, welcome back to E-Town.
1: Thank you so much.
0: Glad you feel at home here.
1: I do.
0: It's a lonesome journey in a way to write songs and give them birth and record them and then go through the process of putting out a record and then launching it into the world and then going out and just seeing how it all works. It's
1: why did that start happening?
0: Because you have no choice. I mean, you know, your dad is a well-known singer-songwriter.
1: He is.
0: He set the wheels in motion.
1: Crazy wheels in motion, yeah.
0: Yeah. This new record, which is fresh, it started out in a friend's basement, is that right?
1: Yeah, I went up to do a rehearsal with my friend Mike Lewis and Sean Carey and Jeremy Ovesacker, these beautiful musicians in Minnesota. Many of you might know of the band Bon Iver, and some of those guys are in that band. And we had such a great time. And so about a year later, when I was trying to figure out where to record, I was like, I want to get that feeling when I'm recording. So I called Mike up, and we brought in an engineer, and we recorded most of the album in Mike's basement. And then we got to go finish it at kind of like the opposite end of the spectrum, which is April Bass, and it's kind of outside of Eau Claire, which is Justin Vernon's studio, beautiful studio where I have made other recordings. But, you know, it's kind of like a Midwest tundra kind of conjuring thing.
0: Yeah. I mentioned earlier that you're got a lot of different creative paths. So you've had exhibitions of your photography. Is that something you do still?
1: And yeah, so the photographs have kind of found their way into different spaces and places. I've been doing a lot of soundtracks for kind of experimental filmmakers in the last couple of years, which has been really fun. And it's really fun for me as a songwriter, somebody who's done a lot of singing and has way too many words getting in my way. but it's been really fun to explore the music without any words.
0: Because
1: for me, in some ways, that's like one of the highest art forms there is music with no words. So that's been a really awesome thing.
0: You also got to produce a record for your stepmother, Iris DeMent, which must have been also
1: co-produced. Let me say co-produced.
0: Okay.
1: To make a very long story short, she invited me in to kind of help this record that she'd started kind of help bring it into becoming an actual record. And it was fun to see another songwriter recording records. And I was like, oh, okay, like she's doing that thing I do.
0: Yeah, right.
1: So that was it was reassuring in some way.
0: Kind of like a creative form of parenting in a way. You kind of like coax and encourage and, you know, find the balance between making decisions and letting them discover their own decisions, and it's cool.
1: Yeah, I, you know, I grew up around a lot of great musicians, and a lot of the people I saw making records were recording live all in one room or live isolated, but still all playing the songs at the same time and maybe a few overdubs later. And then that's really shifted, obviously. And I've kind of clung to that, like, let's record it live, which I recorded a lot of this recent kind of new record that same way. But, you know, Iris was doing that too. So it was just really fun to see these beautiful musicians at work.
0: Well, I think it's cool. And I love, I mean, again, Iris and Greg are legendary songwriters and singers, and that's your family. You're in the midst of that. But I do know, and I just have to say this, I think everybody knows this, but it's not easy to be a singer-songwriter, touring musician, making records, traveling, and trying to make a living doing it. And I think it's getting harder as things like gas and hotels and meals are all getting more expensive. I want to mention that you've donated some CDs to E-Town, which will be available. And if anybody buys them, we'll keep the money, which makes it even harder for
1: See
0: you.
1: See how I do it?
0: Yeah, right. I don't know why you're doing that, but we'll figure it out. But mostly I just want to acknowledge the effort, the energy, and the confidence and the courage that it takes to make music in this modern age and get out there and do it. So
1: yeah, it's a wild place, but that's kind of why we started doing it in the first place, isn't it? I mean, music is the currency, you know?
0: Yeah, well, thank you for spending it wisely. we're going to get back to some more music. Welcome back, if you would, Pieta Brown.
1: Thank you so much, everybody.

0: much. Thanks to the E-Tones.
1: That's Deanna Brown. Her latest record is called Dreaming Of, along with the E-Tones, Adam Bodine, Christian Thiel, Eric Turin, Helen Forster singing harmony. It's Pieta Brown. Thanks for coming back.
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0: Nick Forster, you're listening to E-Town. I want to say hello to our listeners who right now are hearing the show on stations like WUGA in Athens, Georgia. 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Lots of stuff is out there as well. Okay. I love learning about different people's journeys, and I didn't mean to be harping on the dark nights of the frozen north, but I think it's in there somewhere. It's always interesting hearing about people's journeys and hearing about Susan and her fascination with history and what it can teach us now. I loved hearing from Pieta about her creative path. And, of course, I don't get to meet that many people from Iceland in the first place, so it's all a good day for me. Lots of good songs. We have more music right now. Would you please help me welcome back, along with his pal Nat Smith, Ausgeir.
1: It's been so much fun playing for you guys. Thank you so much. Gonna do one more. This one is from my debut album. The song is called King and Cross.

from Iceland. That's Auskia. His latest record is called Julia, along with Nat Smith on the cello, Neat Tones, Christian Thiel, Adam Bodine, Helen Forster, Eric Tureen. We've got time for one more song. I'm going to get everybody out here and do one last number. We thought about what songs would bring these two singer-songwriters together and what traditions they might find in common. And it turns out that it's our old friend John Prine. So Auskeeter suggested this song. I want to thank everybody for being on the show this week. Once again, thanks to the E-Tones and to Helen. Thanks to history professor, author Susan Shulton, giving us some perspective on the United States of America. Thanks to Pieta Brown, coming from Iowa with a bunch of new songs. Thanks to Auskeeter, along with Nat Smith, playing the cello. We've got one more for you. I'm Nick Forster. Hope you can be with us next week right here in E-Town.

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This is American Roots. I'm Nick Spitzer in New Orleans, where we'll feature traditional jazz, Baton Rouge blues, and songs from Ethiopia, played on keyboard and accordion by a former Washington, D.C. cab driver, Hailu Mergia. First, Albert Nicholas on clarinet and vocals in Creole French, 1946. He's joined by Baby Dodds on drums, Pops Foster bass, James P. Johnson piano, and Danny Barker on guitar. It's Mopa Lemesa, I Don't Like That, on American Roots.

New Orleans' late great musical hero, Mack Rebennack, with Mama Rue, about a voodoo queen from his debut album as Dr. John. It was produced by Harold Batiste, released on Atco Records, 1968. The album introduced Mack Rebennack's Dr. John character, inspired by a 19th century voodoo doctor. Before that, the New Orleans classic girl group the Dixie Cups, recording during a break in a 1964 New York session with Lieber and Stoller. Co-producer Jerry Lieber added a calypso box beat. Ico Ico was and remains a black masking Indian carnival street chant, originally recorded by Sugar Boy Crawford in 1953. The Dixie Cup version remains a global classic. Coming up, a four-song set with jazz, blues, and novelty songs from New Orleans and beyond. First, a 1927 jazz standard by Duke Ellington, Bubber Miley, and Rudy Jackson, Creole Love Call, featuring vocalist Adelaide Hall.

0: Miss Trivers.
1: And a crawfish pigeon, Lily Toufée.
0: Bar Willis and tomato base.

0: Yeah.
1: They All Act for You, The Meters, one of the great songs and groups from New Orleans in more or less the modern era. It was written by our late musical hero, Alan Toussaint, a man of so many talents. They All Act for You was recorded in 1975 for the LP Fire, or Fayo, on the bayou. The lead singer was Ziggy Marley. The Audubon Zoo is still a beloved place, and the song, an anthem of love. Before that, Etta James, late grand dame of blues from Los Angeles, I'd Rather Go Blind, written by Ellington Jordan, with credits to Billy Foster and Etta James. It was recorded by Ms. James in 1967 at Fame Studios in Muscle Shoals, Alabama. Her big session band, including some of my heroes, Spooner Oldham piano, Jimmy Johnson, and Junior Lowe guitars, Gene Bowlegs Miller trumpet, and Roger Hawkins on drums, among illustrious others. We also heard the Chicago blues song My Babe, written by Willie Dixon for Little Walter. Released in 1955 on Checker Records, a subsidiary of Chess Records, the song was the only Dixon composition ever to become a number one R&B single. It was based on the traditional gospel song, This Train is Bound for Glory. Going secular there. Little Walter singing and playing harmonica, backed by Robert Lockwood Jr. and Leonard Caston on guitars, with Willie Dixon on double bass, and Freddie Bilo on drums. My Babe. Mm-mm-mm. And we are back with the remarkable sound of Ethio Jazz when American Roots returns.

0: This is American Roots. Hailu Mergi is a beloved accordion and keyboard player of Ethio Jazz. It's Ethiopian music with jazz, funk, soul, and more. Hailu Mergi learned to play accordion while in the army and began his career playing in clubs in Addis Ababa. To avoid censorship by the Derg dictatorship, he made only instrumental music and went on to play with many groups, including the Walias Band, which brought him to the United States in 1981. He's lived in Washington, D.C. ever since, where he's worked as a taxi driver. Mergi stopped performing in 1991, but in 2013, the label Awesome Tapes from Africa re-released the artist's 1985 album, Hailu Mergi and His Classical Instrument, and reintroduced Mergi to a wider audience, inspiring him to go back on tour and create new music. Mergi took us back to his early days learning music in Ethiopia.
1: I joined to the army, and I stayed there about almost 2 years. When I was in army, I was practicing accordion, but I was not good. Accordion was a very famous instrument. You know, you don't see any piano, nothing. Mm. We just accordion.
2: Well, you could carry them anywhere.
1: Yeah. So that's how I learned a little bit. I said, okay. And then after that, I started playing accordion in clubs. Anywhere I go, like if I see any open spaces, I just go and jump with the guy and sing. Like from one club to another club, I was doing that.

0: What was the traditional music around you like? What were you hearing that you became interested in?
1: Well, you know, the ethnic music was there, you know, from Ethiopia, from Addis Ababa, from different countries, we're just playing it in a club.
0: Well, people refer to the music that you developed where you took the folk songs and you made them modern and funkier, some people say. They refer to it as Ethio Jazz. And you've done something special. You were able to hear artists, funk sounds, King Carter, blues, Junior Walker, Maceo Parker, and you mixed that with the Ethiopian rhythm.
1: Yes.
0: Setup.
1: Yes. Yeah. That's what we you know, the time back then, you know, everything, we have to mix things from, we have to grab one blues music from here, country music from here, and we just mix it together. Anything what comes, popular song, we just practice it. And then we try to create a new sound.
0: Yeah. And you became very famous for that in Addis Ababa.
1: Oh, yes. I was doing myself. You know, people, there are a lot of musicians, they do the same thing. But, you know, I was, on my case, I was doing the good too.

0: one of the leading bands ends up being, how do you say it, the Walias band?
1: Walias band.
0: Yeah. What does Walias mean?
1: Walias means it's a kind of animal which is lives in Ethiopia, in a north part of Ethiopia.
0: Yeah.
1: So that's the only...
0: It's a real animal.
1: A real animal.
0: Yeah.
1: It's it has two, what is it?
0: Horns.
1: Horns. And then you don't find it anywhere, only in Ethiopia.
0: So with the Walias band, I guess you were like a rare animal.
1: Yeah, we just want to have some kind of new name.
0: Something cool.

0: 1981, you're touring, the first tour.
1: Yes. When I came here, we came up with a contract.
0: Really?
1: With Wallace Band contract.
0: With the band to continue playing.
1: Yeah, okay. We were eight musicians. We came together as a group here to play in a club.
0: An Ethiopian club?
1: Yeah, we came up
0: in
1: here.
0: D.C.?
1: In Washington, D.C., yes.
0: What was it called?
1: Ibex.
0: The Ibex. Oh, that's Ibex a famous club. Famous for modern music and new ideas.
1: Mm-hmm, yeah.
0: And so Ethiopian jazz became part of it.
1: Oh, yeah.
0: Now, I know that it had to be a struggle, and I know this is a long time ago, but you drove a cab for a long while.
1: Yeah, I drove a cab for 20 years.
0: Oh, my gosh. That's a lot.
1: Yeah.
0: And I also was reading that sometimes when you'd have a break, you had a keyboard or maybe an accordion in the trunk, and you'd take a break and could...
1: No, I have a keyboard.
0: A keyboard.
1: Michael.
0: Yeah. In the trunk of the taxi.
1: Yeah. Whenever I have a break with after I drop my customer, I go to my stand where I stop my car, and then I practice there.
0: Huh. So you're able to mingle your love of music and your professional music life with just making a living driving in the cab.
1: Yeah. You know, sometimes you have to have fun, you know, when you don't have nothing to do.

0: you went out in 2018 and suddenly you had an album, Lala Belu.
1: What's your Lala Belu?
0: Yeah, reached top 20 in the Billboard Jazz Albums charts. I mean, this just sounds so great, the idea that a man who's making a living driving the cab, keeps the music alive, is beloved in his homeland, and now has found a whole new audience.
1: Yes.
0: And now you are, you're a hero in America and Ethiopia and wherever you go.
1: Yeah, thank you so much.

0: And of course, so much of your work, without the cassette, you wouldn't have reached all these people.
1: No.
0: The cassette became your archive.
1: Yes.
0: And then when they discovered your old cassettes, now everybody loves all your classics, but suddenly they're new to everybody.
1: Yep.
0: When they hear it the first time, it's new, even if it's from 1975.
1: Yeah, that's what it is.

0: Well, your older music has come back. You're making new music now. You're looking ahead. You have a new career continuing. What do you hope to do as time passes?
1: I don't know. One thing is what I know is I don't want to get retired.
0: You don't want to retire. Well, why should you? The music goes on. As long as you make it, it goes on.
1: Yes. As long as I play music, I'm fine.
0: The music is a life force.
1: Yes.
0: Yes. And you give life to other people by they enjoy your music so much.
1: Oh, thank you so much.
0: Well, thank you for visiting me here on American Roots.
1: Oh, thank you so much.

Haylu Mergian and the Waleos Band with Tezeta, recorded in 1975 at the Hilton Intercontinental Hotel in Addis Ababa, a refuge for music and culture when the repressive government had restricted the city's nightlife and music. Tezeta was reissued by Awesome Tapes from Africa in 2021. Jimmy Smith was very popular in Addis Ababa at the time, and Haylu Mergian heard this cover at a club and loved it so much that he wore down the 45 learning how to play it. I think you'll recognize the song, Jimmy Smith on American Roots.

Aretha Franklin with the song the Ethiopian master musician Haile Mergia loved then and now, along with the rest of us. Coming up, more of the songs he listened to in Ethiopia and in his cab driving in the national capital on American Roots.

This is American Roots with some music picks from our guest, Haile Mergia, the Ethio jazz legend and pop music follower. These next two songs he covered as part of his set list during a residency at the Hilton in Addis Ababa in the 1970s. Here's a pick of James Brown singing Strangers in the Night in 1969, a song made famous by Frank Sinatra a few years earlier. James Brown recorded it on his 1969 album, Getting Down to It. The critic Robert Christgau called this version a ballad album that could scare the shades off Ray Charles.

Donny Hathaway's take on Misty, 1970, the jazz standard written and originally recorded in 1954 by pianist Errol Garner. Next up, another of Hailu Mergia's influences, Junior Walker and the All-Stars, with a song based on a dance called The Shotgun that Walker saw at his nightly gig at the El Grotto Club in Battle Creek, Michigan. And it came out on Soul Records, a Motown subsidiary, as a single in 1965. It's Junior Walker's debut as a vocalist, Shotgun, on American.

0: Soul Power. It's a song by James Brown from 1971. In 1974, Brown created an instrumental version with Maceo Parker and Fred Wesley, with new horn parts dubbed onto the original recording. They called it Soul Power 74 Part 2, credited to Maceo and the Max. Maceo Parker, another favorite of Ethio Jazz hero Haile Mergia. So what are your favorite song choices? We'd like to hear your picks and why. Send us a few of your favorites to mail at amroots.org. We spell roots, R-O-U-T-E-S. Some say roots, some say routes. Dr. John said roots, but told us it's all okay. Our program is produced at Tulane University's School of Liberal Arts with support from the National Endowment for the Arts, the New Orleans Tourism and Cultural Fund, and Jim Hart in Chicago. Special thanks to Montana Public Radio and the Montana Folk Festival folks for getting us to Butte, Montana, where I first heard Haile Mergia. I'm Nick Spitzer, and this is American Roots from PRX, Public Radio Exchange.
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2: Oh, yeah.

This is American Roots. I'm Nick Spitzer. Our guest, Little Ray Neal, has been referred to by his fans as the gentle giant of the blues. You may know his father, who he is named after, Baton Rouge blues giant Rafael Neal. Or you may have heard his brother, Kenny Neal, on a previous American Roots show. Born in Irwinville, Louisiana, now based in Baton Rouge, Little Ray Neal has been working as a blues guitarist and vocalist for over 40 years, playing with artists like John Lee Hooker, Big Mama Thornton, Muddy Waters, James Cotton, Little Milton, Bobby Rush, Bobby Blue Bland, and B.B. King. Here on American Roots Live, he's taking the stage solo for a rare intimate performance at the West Baton Rouge Museum, beginning with Darling, You Know I Love You. Mm-hmm.

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But you gone and left me for someone else. I think of you every day. Yes, I dream of you every night. But you gone and left me for someone else.

0: just a little bit of the blue. Thank you.
1: All right, little Ray. Now, you must be feeling pretty good because you came up right near here.
0: Yes. A lot of people don't know, but it's a little town on the outskirts of Port Allen. They call Urbanville.
1: Yeah.
0: That's right.
1: And Port Allen's on the outskirts of Baton Rouge.
0: Hey, that's right.
1: And, of course, in New Orleans, they think that everyone's on the outskirts of them.
0: From New Orleans, that's right.
1: But what was it like growing up in Urbanville?
0: Oh, boy. Well, I tell you, to have a mom like we got.
1: Yeah, here she is.
0: A lot of people don't know.
1: Yeah, here she
0: Miss
1: is.
0: Miss Shirley Neal.
1: Yeah.
0: Would let us, you know, I could talk now. Look, we used to be in the room rehearsing because that's all we did was play music. My dad would come in and say, man, y'all get off the instruments and go outside and do something. But my mom would let us play all day and all night. Wouldn't say a word. She would come in there and make sure we done ate and close the door and go on about our business. So we have to give a lot of this to my mom because, I mean, we could play all day and all night if we wanted to. She'd never say nothing.
1: 10 kids.
0: 10 kids.
1: How bad?
0: So you know that was a lot of noise. Because now people tell me, man, I got 2 kids, and they about to run me crazy.
1: And you also had the brothers were in a band together, too.
0: We all was musicians. Kenny, Larry, myself, Ronnie, Noel, Charlene, Darlene, Jackie, Danielle, and Patrick.
1: Yeah.
0: That's right. And we all played together till we, like, you know, went on our own and started mm-hmm. doing other things.
1: Now, what is it that made you want to go on in blues in the family for you and your brothers and sisters?
0: Really, we didn't have a choice because we didn't get bicycles and toys and stuff like everybody else. When we was coming up, it was guitars and drum sets and amplifiers. My dad would rehearse at the house. And his musicians, they would be fumbling, trying to learn the song. My dad would call us in there and say, show them how that go. And I'm serious. We 13 years old, maybe 12. And we would pick the guitar up and play the song to show my dad musicians how it went.
1: Is there any song from, you know, your childhood days with your family or out with the brothers? Any song come to mind that you used to do together?
0: Well, see, when you say that, it was Jimmy Reed, Big Boss Man.
1: Nothing wrong with that.
0: Yeah, Big Boss Man by Jimmy Reed.
1: I haven't seen any objections in the crowd.

0: Oh, yeah.
1: You're Ray Neal.
2: Did you play in, with your dad and his band at some points in all this?
0: Yes. Yeah. Matter of fact, in 1977, my dad had a band, and the musician was called himself quitting the band because of pay. So my dad came back home and told my mama, said, get them boys ready. We got to go do this gig in New Rose. Uh-huh. And that was our first gig with my dad.
2: Yeah.
0: And we done so, it was so good. He just hired the Neal Brothers Blues Band.
2: Yeah, that's all right. Were you well paid?
0: Not in the beginning.
2: Oh, yeah, but after a while, he started to need you a little bit. So around Baton Rouge or wherever, who were some of your other musical heroes you'd hear on the radio or on a record? Who were the people that you were coming up and saying, I want to do that?
0: Well, when I first heard Lil Milton, that was my idol. And then I got a chance to meet him. We become best friends. Mm-hmm. And the week before he passed away, he spent 4 days at my house.
2: Oh,
0: yeah. And I was fortunate enough that I own Lil Milton guitar today.
2: Oh, is that right?
0: Yeah. They call it Betsy. I own that guitar. Huh? 1959, 345 Gibson.
2: Yo. Yeah. So is it? Do you do any Lil Milton songs these
0: yes.
2: days?
0: Yeah,
2: well, I kind of figured.
0: Yeah.
2: What could you do for us for Lil Milton?
0: Well, you know, it's kind of hard to do Milton stuff without a band. But we'll see if we can do a little bit of something up here.

You know my baby told me not so very long ago, you ain't got enough of nothing to keep me halfway pleased. It's too much for me. That's why I walk the back street and I cry. You know it hurts me so bad. When my baby

0: Oh, yeah. Lil Milton.
1: Hey, man. Tonight, you're a one-man band.
0: One-man band.
1: But you got the style. It actually, you know, as much as I love the big bands and those recordings, mm-hmm. it's nice to hear it broken down just to a man and his guitar, too.
0: Yeah, that's... And, you know, like, when you used to playing with the band and you go back to just you, yourself, you just... It's really is different.
1: Yeah.
0: And it's... But if you take your time with it, it'll come out pretty good.
1: Yeah, it works all right. Let's talk about the blues a little bit. I mean, not everybody that came up in your generation followed the blues. Some people went off into soul, R&B, jazz, pop, rock, you know, led us to all kinds of new music. Why, besides your father and the family, I mean, are there reasons you've stuck with the blues?
0: Well, it's something that you love. I mean, the feeling. I mean, when I used to stand in front of the jukebox and all that, I could see Lil Milton and B.B. King and Freddie King playing the guitar, and I could feel something. And from that day on, it just was, that's what I wanted to do, was just play the blues, sing the blues.
1: It's always seemed to me that when people play and sing blues and the audience listens or they dance, that even though there's some sadness, it gives them the ability to feel free of the sadness.
0: That's
1: somehow.
0: Right. Yeah. And see, I never did play that sad type of blues. It was always up-tempo for me. I do one or two blues songs that really get down into the soul.
1: Yeah,
0: I do that. But then it's still... It's not no depressing type blues. I just enjoy singing and playing what I do.
1: You're a big B.B. King fan. How is it that you first started to hear B.B. King and then you eventually you end up meeting him?
0: Oh, yeah. Well, it was, I must have been 20. He was playing at the Centerplex. I mean, the Centerplex. And I went in and me and my brother Larry. And that's when I got a chance to meet him. And believe it or not, I met B.B. for the first time. And I was staring at his guitar. And I said, could I take a picture with your guitar? And he told me, say, you can play it. And I got a chance to play B.B. King guitar. And probably was in 82, maybe. Somewhere around there. And then when B.B. died, they had the family day, and they didn't want to cancel that. And they called me to do it, and I played Lucille. I was one of the first ones to play Lucille live on stage.
1: Wow. So is there a B.B. King thing you like to do, a song you like to do?
0: Oh, yeah, I do a lot of B.B. stuff.

0: Yeah, everybody want to know why I sing the blues.
1: Little Ray Neal playing B.B. King's Why I Sing the Blues live at the Saloon in the West Baton Rouge Museum. We'll be back for some more music and conversation when American Roots

I'm Nick Spitzer. We are live from the West Baton Rouge Museum. Let's go back to the stage where Little Ray Neal responded to an audience request for a Baton Rouge blues classic by his father, Rafael Neal. It's Call Me, Baby, on American Roots.

0: cause you calling me all the time. Yeah, that's a little bit of it. Yeah, call me baby.
1: Uh-huh.
0: And then I wrote a song about my mom now.
1: Oh, is that right?
0: Oh, yeah. She was so happy when she heard it.
1: Oh, sure.
0: I don't know if she was glad that it was done for her or she thought I was going to make a lot of money.
1: Yeah.
0: So
1: which was it, Mom? Says the money sounds good. What's the name of the song?
0: Standing at Your Front Door.

0: Yes, I'm standing at your front door. Yes, I'm standing here alone. I'm just a country boy, moved to the city, trying to make a way. I say, baby, please, baby, please, baby, please, let me in. If you don't let me in, yes, I'm going back home. I say, Shirley, fix my room. Oh, Shirley, fix my room. When you got a mother, you got the most precious thing on this earth that would do anything for you. Now, your dad, that's a different story. He don't understand. When you get in trouble. But my mom used to say, and she would tell me, say, bring your clothes in here. Let me wash them and fold them up, make them. Everything is all right. But my dad used to say, put everything by the door. So on your way out, you won't forget nothing. So I tell everybody, if you got a mother, you got the most precious thing on this earth. And I enjoy mine each and every day. So I say, Shirley, fix my room. Oh, Shirley, fix my room. Your son on his way home.
1: Oh, yeah. I'm going to do a little bit of that at the fest also. Wow.
2: You okay with that, Miss Shirley? Oh, yeah. Oh, yeah.
1: Yeah, that but Papa, he was the totally opposite.
2: Yeah.
1: But that made men out of us.
2: Yeah, well.
1: Because Papa tell you, put that stuff by the door. So on the way out, you won't forget nothing.
2: That's tough love, man. Yeah, but this is mother's love.
1: That's right. And yeah. It's a totally different thing.
2: Yeah. Wow. It'd be pretty hard to top that song. So beautiful. So emotional.
1: Yes.
2: Amazing. Right. You've traveled all over. You've been to Chicago. You know, you've been to Memphis. You've gone, you know, all across Europe with the music. How has Baton Rouge been for you?
1: Well, you know, I left a few times, but I always end up coming back to Baton Rouge, babe, because, you know,

0: you don't make a lot of money, but you could survive playing the blues. It used to be. Now, it's hard to make the money we was making in the 90s.
1: Mm.
0: A lot of it is because the audience has got a lot of people in Baton Rouge that love the blues, but the blues have its ups and downs. You know, sometimes you could play a club and the place is full. Then you go back the next time and you might have just your regular followers. You don't see nobody new that's in there. And I think that if we could reach out to more people and let them know, because a lot of the gigs get booked a week or two before the show. If you don't know about it, how you going to show up to show? So I think the club owners and people in Baton Rouge need to book gigs months ahead of time where people know that they're going to perform somewhere. Mm-hmm. Yeah.
1: But do you feel like there is another generation of young players around Baton Rouge that may come up?
0: Oh, yeah. They got some upcoming blues players that I think will make it if they stick with it. But see, in this business, I think musicians should go to school to play music now.
1: Mm.
0: Because if you do what we did, now we was kind of fortunate with having a dad like we did and going out and playing. But now, man, it's everything is sky high.
1: Mm.
0: And the blues musicians making the same amount of money they made years ago.
1: Right. Well, what do you think Baton Rouge can do to help support the blues?
0: You know, Baton Rouge should, like the festivals, it's a lot of good talent here in Baton Rouge that really don't get a chance to play on the blues festival. And I think they running around playing these clubs or something. Somebody should say, you know, we'll take a stage and just do local Baton Rouge musicians. Because if you bring them on the festival, it's going to make other people that never got a chance to see them. Mm. Then you got them in the club.
1: Well, it's been a pleasure to have you here tonight, talking about the blues, playing the blues, helping us think about the future of the blues. What should we go home with tonight, you think?
0: Everything that I do, and I mean the type of blues I love, is just lift me up. That's why I do the songs that I do. A lot of times I get on the guitar and I may be thinking about something and start to playing that low down dirty blues. I'm talking about way down. And I'd start to just picking my guitar up and doing stuff like

0: That's what you call the blues.
1: Yeah.
0: And that's what, you know, and I pick up my guitar sometime late hours at night and just sit in that music room and just play the blues. I mean, that's, and I mean, a lot of things that you have, the problems you got, temporarily gone away. They gonna come back, but temporarily you feeling good.
1: Have your troubles temporarily gone away, folks? Let's give him a big round of applause here, huh? Little Ray Neal.
0: Thank y'all very much. It's just a little quick instrumental.

0: Yeah.
1: Thank you all very much.
0: Lorraine Neal at the Juke Joint at the West Baton Rouge Museum.
1: That's it. Back at home.
2: Thanks, little Ray. We'll be back with some old and new blues from Baton Rouge and beyond. This is American Roots, our final set, starting with the Baton Rouge father and son pairing of the late Tabby Thomas and his son, Chris Thomas King. I first met Tabby in the 1970s at his club, Tabby's Blues Box in Heritage Hall on North Boulevard. Tabby featured many of the Baton Rouge blues musicians, then started his own label, and besides tending bar and offering advice on both love and trouble to everyone, including me, he often headlined the show. He also encouraged his son Chris to stick with the blues in a world of pop and hip-hop. Chris did all of that very successfully. Here's the late Tabby Thomas singing a song for one of his heroes, Roy Brown's Long About Midnight on American Roots.

Hard Time, Killing Floor Blues, a traditional blues sung by Tabby Thomas's son, Chris Thomas King, who grew up playing with elder local musicians like Silas Hogan, Henry Gray, and Guitar Kelly in his father's club, Tabby's Blues Box. Chris went on to make acting and musical appearances in beloved films like Ray Charles' biopic, Ray, and Oh Brother, Where Art Thou? The South Louisiana blues scene had many artists who came from small towns, like Lazy Lester, real name Leslie Johnson, from Taurus, Louisiana, who started playing guitar around the age of 11 and began performing in his teens around Baton Rouge with Rafe O'Neal, later co-founding the Rhythm Rockers. Here he is singing his song, Sugar-Coated Love, unfortunately credited to the recording studio owner, J.D. Miller. Lazy Lester rocks the blues on American Roots.

I don't know where to scratch. Come here, baby. Scratch my back. I know you can do it. So, baby, get to it. Ah.

Baby Scratch My Back by Slim Harper from Lobdell, Louisiana, near Baton Rouge. The song hit number one on the Billboard R&B charts and 16 on pop charts in 1965 and 66. He said, Baby Scratch My Back was his attempt at rock and roll. Harper's real name was James Isaac Moore, who became known for his swamp blues sound, recording for Excello Records. Before that, the unmistakable voices of Big Mama Thornton and Muddy Waters Band in 1966 on I'm Feeling All Right. James Cotton Harmonica and Otis Spann Piano were part of the ensemble. They recorded in San Francisco with producer and our late colleague Chris Strachwitz. Big Mama was from Ariton, Alabama, near Montgomery. We'll end out our blues journey with two younger players. First, Hannah Piquet from Seoul, South Korea, now living in Baton Rouge. Kenny Neal, the noted Baton Rouge bluesman, had heard her play and got her on the Viztone label. Here's Hannah's amazing song, It's Been Raining in My Heart, on American Roots.

Voodoo Charm, Christone Kingfish Ingram, the 27-year-old blues guitar wizard from Clarkdale, Mississippi. On his 2025 album, Hard Road, Voodoo Charm seems like the best way to say farewell for now till next week. If you like this show, go to our website and look up Black and White Crossover in Country Music and Beyond. Plus, Blues from Baton Rouge with Little Ray Neal's brother, Kenny Neal, one of my favorite American Roots programs. American Roots is produced in collaboration with colleagues in the School of Liberal Arts at Tulane University and with support from the National Endowment for the Arts, the New Orleans Tourism and Cultural Fund, and Jim Hart in Chicago. 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Our American Roots team includes Olivia Broslowski, Lauren Callahan, Steve Martin, Reggie Morris, and Rachel Orta. Special thanks to the West Baton Rouge Museum. Find American Roots on Facebook, Instagram, Twitter, and our website, amroutes.org. Until that time, I'm Nick Spitzer for American Roots from PRX, Public Radio Exchange.

Welcome to Feminine Fusion. I'm your host, Diane Jones. Every week we take a look at women in the classical music world, those who are a part of history and the women who are making history today. These are women who create, perform, and inspire. When we think of classical music, what comes to mind most often are the traditional European influences of the likes of Bach, Beethoven, and Mozart. It's always interesting to hear how different composers around the globe merge their own sense of national identity with the tradition of Western classical music. So let's head to the Southern Hemisphere. For the next hour, we'll be traveling to South America, Africa, Australia, and New Zealand. I hope you enjoy these works as we listen together. Born in Sao Paulo, Brazil, pianist and composer Adelaide Pereira da Silva was one of the founders of the Brazilian Pro Música Society. She composed a number of works based on Brazilian folk themes. Her Suite No. 2 for piano is a perfect example, embracing a wide range of Brazilian musical genres and rhythms. So we'll start our southern sojourn by listening to some of this suite, performed by pianist Luciana Soares.

Pianist Rebecca Omordia is on a mission to bring African classical repertoire to global audiences. She founded the world's first ever African concert series in London, and she's performed for the Cape Town Concert Series and as soloist with the Johannesburg Philharmonic. The Nigerian newspaper The Guardian described her as, quote, the pianist who cast a spell on Lagos. Here is the world premiere recording of Ayo Bankole's Nigerian suite from Rebecca Omordia's release, Ekele.

In the Igbo language of Nigeria, Ekele means thanks or gratitude. It's the title of this CD from British-Nigerian pianist Rebecca Omordia. We heard her performance of Ayo Bankole's Nigerian Suite. Composer Claire Loveday has lived in Johannesburg, South Africa, all of her life. Much of her music works to convey the complications of life in a post-colonial society. She's been praised for her innovations in interdisciplinary and collaborative work, and this piece is one of those collaborations. 8+1 is her third work, composed for the Ensemble Reconcil. It was inspired by a walk through downtown Johannesburg, with its crowded sidewalks, shouting vendors, and loud honking taxis. In the midst of all this chaos, she finds peace and fragility. Let's walk through Johannesburg with Ensemble Reconcil as they perform Claire Loveday's 8+1.

8+1 from South African composer Claire Loveday, performed by Ensemble Reconcile. We'll travel to Australia now to hear from composer Elizabeth Yunan. Her violin solo, Your Heart Dreams of Spring, appeared on Jennifer Coe's Grammy Award-winning album, Alone Together. Yunan is also the composer for the acclaimed podcast, Lost Women of Science. After graduating from the Sydney Conservatorium of Music, she also graduated from the Curtis Institute of Music in Philadelphia, becoming the first Australian composer ever admitted to Curtis in its nearly 100-year history. This is The Fertile Crescent, a work by Elizabeth Yunan commissioned as part of the ABC Classic and ABC Jazz Composer Commissioning Fund. Performing is duo Croissants and Whiskey.

croissants and whiskey. Those were our performers for The Fertile Crescent from Australian composer Elizabeth Yunan. Next on Feminine Fusion, we'll hop over to New Zealand for two more works. The first was composed by Dame Gillian Whitehead. Before we go any further, let me apologize in advance for any poor pronunciations of the indigenous terms from her biography. However, I want to ensure that I recognize her heritage and inspiration, so I'll do my best. Born and educated in Aotearoa, Gillian Whitehead is of Ngāi-Tērangi and Tuhoe descent. She lived and worked as a freelance composer in Europe and Australia for 15 years, then taught at the Sydney Conservatorium during the 1980s, before returning to Aotearoa to resume her career as a freelance composer. Her music, written for orchestral, vocal, choral, chamber, operatic, and solo forces, sometimes involves the taonga puoro, te reo Maori, or directed improvisation. In 2018, she became an icon of the Arts Foundation of New Zealand, and in 2021 received a Ngātohu Ata Kingi Ihaka Sir Kingi Ihaka Award, recognizing her lifetime contribution to Ngātau Māori. Her work Ipu is a story told in Te Reo Māori and includes a number of Māori instruments in the performance. Here are excerpts from Ipu by Gillian Whitehead, performed by Richard Nuns, Taongo Puoru, Tunjia Baker, narration, Judy Bailey, piano, and Georg Peterson, cello.

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Excerpts from Ipu by Dame Gillian Whitehead. We heard Richard Nunes, Tungia Baker, Judy Bailey, and Georg Pedersen. Our next New Zealand composer is Selena Fisher. Fisher is an award-winning composer whose works are frequently performed worldwide. She became the youngest ever recipient of the Sounds Contemporary Award in 2016 for her orchestral work Rain Phase, and in 2017 for her string quartet Torino, Echoes on Putorino Improvisations by Rob Thorne. Her highly evocative music draws on her background as a multi-instrumentalist, her mixed Japanese heritage, and a passion for collaboration. Selena particularly enjoys collaborating with other artists, ceramicists, poets, filmmakers, as well as practitioners of Taonga Puoru, traditional Maori musical instruments often referred to as singing treasures. Her work, titled Hikari, meaning light, brightness, or radiance, leans into the violin's natural resonance and brilliance. Its musical language integrates the instrument's expressive warmth and lyricism with more transparent timbres in a constant search for light. This is violinist Alexi Kenny with Hikari by Selena Fisher.

From the CD Shifting Ground, we heard Hikari by Selena Fisher, with Alexi Kenny performing. We come full circle now, returning to Brazil

0: back to where we started, to Brazil, the northeast of Brazil, with the sweet Nordestina of Carice Leite. Pianist Luciana Soares performed. And that wraps up our trip to the Southern Hemisphere today. Thank you so much for listening. I'm Diane Jones, inviting you to join me again next time for another episode of Feminine Fusion. More about this and other episodes of Feminine Fusion is available at femininefusionmusic.wordpress.com. 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Feminine Fusion has been honored for excellence by the National Endowment for the Arts.
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The unmistakable voice of Gene Ritchie on Folk Alley, doing Most Fair and Beauty Bright. I'm Cindy Howells, and welcome. Thank you for joining me today. Coming up next, another voice, unmistakable, Valerie June. This is from her 2025 album, Owls, Omens, and Oracles. Here's Sweet Things Just For You from Valerie June.

Susan Warner on Folk Alley. That album recorded live at the Tin Angel in Philadelphia. The song was so heavy. Also heard The Ducks right before that with the song Down to the River. We did one from John Martin going back to 1967. We heard Cocaine. And Valerie June at the top of the set. It's Cindy on Folk Alley. Thank you for joining us. Let's hear Primrose Hill, this one coming from Loudon Wainwright III.

Trey Burt on Folk Alley, that's Know Your Demons. Also did Casey Musgraves with Irish Goodbye, and then an English-influenced song from Loudon Wainwright III. It was Primrose Hill. I'm Cindy. Hi, thanks for joining me today on Folk Alley. Hope everything's going all right. We'll do an exclusive session right now. This one's from Kieran Kane and Raina Gellert. The song is One Foot in the Grave.

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Join me every Friday for Fresh Cuts, Folk Alley's new music hour. 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

0: Song from Molly Tuttle and Golden Highway from the Into the Wild EP. That is a Kate Wolf song here in California from Molly Tuttle, who is originally from California. Joan Baez, right before that, that's a song written by Greg Brown. It was Sleeper. We heard Amos Lee and a live song from Kieran Kane and Raina Geller on Folk Alley. Up next, we'll check out this song from Amanda Ann Platt and the Honeycutters.
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I get up just about every day. I try to pick up the paper, see what the beeper might say. Turn the front page, read the news, I get myself a

like you. You get stabbed in the heart when you eat it, you get your knife. His mama's riding horse at the time, and the tech, the doc said it's Eddie couldn't fight back.

And then the Senate voted to lift a ban on the nerve gas. 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And there's Mrs. Silas for fun, and for the man on the street, a good rockin' handgun. We're all armed and in position, take your lemonade.

Extended forecast is for sunny skies in the east, with the threat of thunderstorms in the west, but at least we all know it'll be sunny for the weekend. We'll worry about Monday when Monday begins, but there's a Monday in Paris and Rome, and there's a Monday in Paris and Rome, a Monday in Dubuque.

about every day. I try to pick up the paper, see what the paper might say. Turn the front page, I read the news, I give myself a bad case of the blues.

Song from Dave Moore starting us off this hour from the album Over My Shoulder. We heard the song Just a Dog. It's Cindy, and you're checking out Folk Alley today with me. So glad you could join me. Let's do one from Justin Townes Earl. This is a posthumously released collection of previously unheard material. A demo version now from Justin Townes Earl.

Tony Rice wrapping up that set of Gordon Lightfoot song featuring the great Jerry Douglas on Dobro. It was Go My Way from Tony Rice. Mavis Staples doing Turn Me Around. We also heard The Early Maze with Bitter and Justin Townes Earl kicking off the set. It's Cindy on Folk Alley. Let's hear this one from Eric Bibb up next. Here's Home Lovin' May.

Infamous String Dusters with The Place That I Call Home. Right before that was Bella White from an EP of covers that she put out in 2024. That I love that version of Jeff Tweedy's Nobody Dies Anymore from Bella White. The way she does it is heart-wrenching. Eric Bibb starting off the set. It's Cindy on Folk Alley. Up next, we'll hear from Yola.

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Song from Norman Blake with Alabama Jubilee featuring Jamie Johnson on Folk Alley. Kate and Anna McGarrigle doing Come a Long Way. Also did an instrumental from Ryan Sutton. And it was Yola at the top of the set with Ride Out in the Country. It's Cindy. Thanks for joining us on Folk Alley today. This song coming from Rachel Baiman featuring Kaya Cater. It's Playing God.

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Sandy Denny on Folk Alley starting us off this hour from her first solo album, that one released in 1971, just 7 years before she tragically passed away at the age of 31. Black Waterside is the track we heard from Sandy Denny. It's Cindy, and thanks for listening to Folk Alley today. Up next, here's Rayla Montaigne with Long Way Home.

Kishibashi on Folk Alley. Oh, I love that song. So beautiful. Wait for Springtime from Kay. That was from an EP he put out in 2021. And he just, I love the way he plays the strings. It's just so glorious. Be Good Tanya's right before that. It's Not Happening. Heard an instrumental from Runa. And it was Rayla Montaigne starting us off. I'm Cindy on Folk Alley. Here's the Howlin' Brothers.

Gillian Welch with a track from her sophomore album, Hell Among the Yearlings, that one from 1998, with One Morning from Gillian Welch. Heard Lesson from Joy Clark and the Howlin' Brothers, kicking it off. I'm Cindy, and thanks for being here today on Folk Alley. This one recorded live for us by Amethyst Kia. Here's the song, Darling Corey.

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1: All right, now this is a song about phonograph records.

It's the Decemberists on Folk Alley. The song All I Want Is You from their double album, As It Ever Was, So It Will Be Again, from 2024. It's the Decemberists. Right before that, kind of a silly song from John Hartford, put out in 1976, Don't Leave Your Records in the Sun. Silly yet practical. And Margot Silker in that set, and we started it off with a live song from Amethyst Kia. Thanks for joining us. I'm Cindy Howes, and this is Melissa Carper.

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Billy Bragg and Wilco on Folk Alley from Mermaid Avenue with Woody Guthrie lyrics, Another Man's Done Gone. It's Cindy. Thanks for joining us on Folk Alley. Jake Xerces Fussell's new album has him interpreting traditional folk songs, The Old Beloved Path. This one is Bonnie. It's Jake Xerces Fussell.

Redbird on Folk Alley, featuring Chris Delmhorst, Jeffrey Foucault, and Peter Mulvey, doing Lovely as the Day is Long. Also, Thompson right before that, featuring Richard Thompson on lead vocals, as well as Teddy Thompson, One Life at a Time. Dom Flemons in the set that started with a new song from Jake Xerces Fussell. Thanks for joining us on Folk Alley. Ethan Satiawan is a very, very good mandolin player from the New England area. He has a new band, Ethan Satiawan and Fine Ground. He is playing mandolin and singing on this new album. Here's Ships at Sea from Ethan Satiawan.

Work the orange blossom special, 48 to 54, Manhattan to Miami. I worked in the dining car till Eisenhower built the interstates and jetliners sailed the sky. And luxury trains were shuttered and the railroads up and died. Sometimes

Bobby and Martin Luther King. These days guns are everywhere, Lord, they shooting everything. I saw my first black president, made me so proud I cried.

Mary Gaucher from the new album Reckoning on Folk Alley. Sometimes, a song co-written with Vince Gill. Honey Cutters in that set. And it was new Ethan Satiawan and Fine Ground starting us off. I'm Cindy on Folk Alley. I have a new song from the Irish singer Moran Bradley. Here's Dancing on My Grave.

Mary Gaucher's new album, Reckoning, carries listeners through the hollows of our souls and the hopelessness in our hearts, through the darkness and into the glimmers of shining love and hope where reckoning and restoration may occur. You can read Henry Kerrigan's full review online at folkalley.com.

Tanarawen on Folk Alley, that album produced by Daniel Lenoir, also did a new instrumental from Mr. Sun featuring the legendary fiddler Daryl Anger. That song, Oatmeal, written by mandolinist Joe K. Walsh from Mr. Sun. Ferris and Jason Romero, and it was new from Morin Bradley. It's Cindy, and this is a new track from Sierra Ferrell.

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1: This is KRNN Juneau, where

Chris Hillman on Folk Alley with the song It Doesn't Matter. That's a song written by Stephen Stills. It's Cindy. Thanks for being here on Folk Alley today. Let's do this song written by Alice Randall from the My Black Country compilation of all Alice Randall songs. Here's Adia Victoria with Went for a Ride.

That's Gerald Scott on Folk Alley. Heartbreak Town, name of the song. Also, Indigo Girls right before that with World Falls. We heard from Sturgill Simpson, All Around You. We heard a track from Adia Victoria starting off that set with Went for a Ride. Welcome to Folk Alley. I'm your host, Cindy Howes. Thanks for hanging out today. Let's hear this one from Joe Pug. This is hymn number 35.

Cicada Rhythm from Athens, Georgia, the song In the Garden. Also heard Layla McCalla, that is a nice bop, Scaled to Survive. And Joe Pug starting off the set with Hymn Number 35. That's a song he originally put out in 2008 on his debut EP and re-recorded it in 2022 on the Nation of Heat Revisited version, which apparently nobody really listened to, but I loved it a lot. You can check it out wherever you find music. It's Cindy, and up next, we have the Wood Brothers.

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Denisha on Folk Alley. That's from her 2024 album, which is very like 90s country inspired. And I love that's the song Good Life from the album Sunset Drive from Denisha. Sarah Harmer right before that with Uniform Gray. Heard Tim O'Brien from his Red on Blonde, Bob Dylan Blonde on Blonde tribute album. It was Forever Young that was released in 1996. And the Wood Brothers starting it off. I'm Cindy House. Up next, this is Carolyn Kendrick.

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The unmistakable voice of Gene Ritchie on Folk Alley, doing Most Fair and Beauty Bright. I'm Cindy Howells, and welcome. Thank you for joining me today. Coming up next, another voice, unmistakable, Valerie June. This is from her 2025 album, Owls, Omens, and Oracles. Here's Sweet Things Just For You from Valerie June.

Susan Warner on Folk Alley. That album recorded live at the Tin Angel in Philadelphia. The song was so heavy. Also heard The Ducks right before that with the song Down to the River. We did one from John Martin going back to 1967. We heard Cocaine. And Valerie June at the top of the set. It's Cindy on Folk Alley. Thank you for joining us. Let's hear Primrose Hill, this one coming from Loudon Wainwright III.

Trey Burt on Folk Alley, that's Know Your Demons. Also did Casey Musgraves with Irish Goodbye, and then an English-influenced song from Loudon Wainwright III. It was Primrose Hill. I'm Cindy. Hi, thanks for joining me today on Folk Alley. Hope everything's going all right. We'll do an exclusive session right now. This one's from Kieran Kane and Raina Gellert. The song is One Foot in the Grave.

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0: Song from Molly Tuttle and Golden Highway from the Into the Wild EP. That is a Kate Wolf song here in California from Molly Tuttle, who is originally from California. Joan Baez, right before that, that's a song written by Greg Brown. It was Sleeper. We heard Amos Lee and a live song from Kieran Kane and Raina Gellert on Folk Alley. Up next, we'll check out this song from Amanda Ann Platt and the Honeycutters.
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get up just about every day. I try to pick up the paper, see what the paper might say. Turn the front page, read the news. I give myself a bad case of the

And then the Senate voted to lift a ban on the nerve gas. If the Ruskies know we ain't second best, they might not attack. MX missed solace and fun, and for the man on the street, a good rockin' handgun. We're all armed and in position, take your lemon.

Extended forecast is for sunny skies in the east, with the threat of thunderstorms in the west, but at least we all know it'll be sunny for the weekend. We'll worry about Monday when Monday begins, but there's a Monday in Paris and Rome, and there's a Monday in Paris and Rome, a Monday in Dubuque, St. Paul, there's a Monday everywhere if there's a Monday at all. Try to pick up the paper, see what the paper might say. Turn the front page, I read the news, I give myself a bad case of the blues.

Song from Dave Moore starting us off this hour from the album Over My Shoulder. We heard the song Just a Dog. It's Cindy, and you're checking out Folk Alley today with me. So glad you could join me. Let's do one from Justin Townes Earle. This is a posthumously released collection of previously unheard material. A demo version now from Justin Townes Earle.

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Tony Rice wrapping up that set of Gordon Lightfoot song featuring the great Jerry Douglas on Dobro. It was Go My Way from Tony Rice. Mavis Staples doing Turn Me Around. We also heard the Early Mays with Bitter and Justin Towns Earl kicking off the set. It's Cindy on Folk Alley. Let's hear this one from Eric Bibb up next. Here's Home Lovin' Man.

Infamous String Dusters with The Place That I Call Home. Right before that was Bella White from an EP of covers that she put out in 2024. That I love that version of Jeff Tweedy's Nobody Dies Anymore from Bella White. The way she does it is heart-wrenching. Eric Bibb starting off the set. It's Cindy on Folk Alley. Up next, we'll hear from Yola.

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Song from Norman Blake with Alabama Jubilee featuring Jamie Johnson on Folk Alley. Kate and Anna McGarrigle doing Come a Long Way. Also did an instrumental from Ryan Sutton. And it was Yola at the top of the set with Ride Out in the Country. It's Cindy. Thanks for joining us on Folk Alley today. This song coming from Rachel Baiman featuring Kaya Cater. It's Playing God.

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Sandy Denny on Folk Alley, starting us off this hour from her first solo album, that one released in 1971, just 7 years before she tragically passed away at the age of 31. Black Waterside is the track we heard from Sandy Denny. It's Cindy, and thanks for listening to Folk Alley today. Up next, here's Ray LaMontagne with Long Way Home.

Kishibashi on Folk Alley. Oh, I love that song. So beautiful. Wait for Springtime from Kay. That was from an EP he put out in 2021. And he just, I love the way he plays the strings. It's just so glorious. Be Good Tanya's right before that. It's Not Happening. Heard an instrumental from Runa. And it was Rayla Montaine starting us off. I'm Cindy on Folk Alley. Here's the Howlin' Brothers.

Gillian Welch with a track from her sophomore album, Hell Among the Yearlings, that one from 1998, with One Morning from Gillian Welch. Heard Lesson from Joy Clark and the Howland Brothers, kicking it off. I'm Cindy, and thanks for being here today on Folk Alley. This one recorded live for us by Amethyst Kia. Here's the song, Darling Corey.

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1: All right, now this is a song about phonograph records.

It's the Decemberists on Folk Alley, the song All I Want Is You from their double album, As It Ever Was, So It Will Be Again, from 2024. It's the Decemberists. Right before that, kind of a silly song from John Hartford, put out in 1976, Don't Leave Your Records in the Sun. Silly yet practical. And Margot Silker in that set, and we started it off with a live song from Amethyst Kia. Thanks for joining us. I'm Cindy Howes, and this is Melissa Carper.

0: Your folk and roots destination. 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
8: Damn, we nailed it. 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

Billy Bragg and Wilco on Folk Alley from Mermaid Avenue with Woody Guthrie lyrics, Another Man's Done Gone. It's Cindy. Thanks for joining us on Folk Alley. Jake Xerces Fussell's new album has him interpreting traditional folk songs, The Old Beloved Path. This one is Bonnie. It's Jake Xerces Fussell.

Redbird on Folk Alley, featuring Chris Delmhorst, Jeffrey Foucault, and Peter Mulvey, doing Lovely as the Day is Long. Also, Thompson, right before that, featuring Richard Thompson on lead vocals, as well as Teddy Thompson, One Life at a Time. Dom Flemons in the set that started with a new song from Jake Xerces Fussell. Thanks for joining us on Folk Alley. Ethan Satiawan is a very, very good mandolin player from the New England area. He has a new band, Ethan Satiawan and Fine Ground. He is playing mandolin and singing on this new album. Here's Ships at Sea from Ethan Satiawan.

Work the orange blossom special, 48 to 54, Manhattan to Miami. I worked in the dining car till Eisenhower built the interstates and jetliners sailed the skies, and luxury trains were shuttered and the railroads up and died. Sometimes

Bobby and Martin Luther King. These days guns are everywhere, Lord, they shooting everything. I saw my first black president, made me so proud I cried.

Mary Gaucher from the new album Reckoning on Folk Alley. Sometimes, a song co-written with Vince Gill, Honey Cutters in that set. And it was new Ethan Satiawan and Fine Ground starting us off. I'm Cindy on Folk Alley. I have a new song from the Irish singer Moran Bradley. Here's Dancing on My Grave.

Mary Gaucher's new album, Reckoning, carries listeners through the hollows of our souls and the hopelessness in our hearts, through the darkness and into the glimmers of shining love and hope, where reckoning and restoration may occur. You can read Henry Kerrigan's full review online at folkalley.com.

Tanarawen on Folk Alley. That album, produced by Daniel Lenoir, also did a new instrumental from Mr. Sun, featuring the legendary fiddler Daryl Anger. That song, Oatmeal, written by mandolinist Joe K. Walsh from Mr. Sun. Ferris and Jason Romero, and it was new from Morin Bradley. It's Cindy, and this is a new track from Sierra Farrell.

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good morning, everyone. Good morning, friends and fans of Classic Country. I'm your host, Lori, and I'll be here from 10 to noon today playing the best of the classics, the originals, we call them. We're starting with Merle Haggard, who's been gone now for 10 years, if you can believe it. 10 years. He passed in 2016. He is regarded as one of the most influential figures in country music, called the Hag or the Poet of the Common Man. And we miss him still today. Here he is. And thanks for joining me. Couldn't happen without you.

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I had a chance to see Merle Haggard in person at the Seattle Center. And this has always been one of my favorite tunes, Branded Man.

0: Late, great Merle Haggard. And if you know classic country, you know he was in prison at San Quentin, and he saw Johnny Cash perform there in concert, and the rest is history, I guess. One more from Merle Haggard.
1: My tribute to Elvis.
0: He was a fan of Elvis.

That's our Alan Jackson. Before that was a tune by Sonny James, and for those of you who'd like to know, he had over 72 country and pop charted releases from 1953 to 1983, and one of his most popular was Young Love. Let's hear from him one more time, and one of his greatest hits.

Sonny James, of course, is in the Country Music Hall of Fame. And one of my favorites by him is also Running Bear. You may remember that one. Here it is.

Marty Robbins here on Cropley's Classic Country. It's 10:25. It's a really nice day today. Hope you're going to enjoy it before the snow falls. Thanks for joining me today on the Classic Country Show. It couldn't happen without you, and it's one of the highlights of my week. I'm going to dedicate the next couple of tunes to a friend, Katie. We all hope the best, you know, for our family and friends or children. So I'm going to play a couple uplifting songs for you, Katie. This one is Loretta Lynn, and it comes from her CD called All Time Gospel Favorites. And we'll follow that up with a beautiful tune by the best of them all, Elvis. He does a great rendition of Snowbird, so we'll start with Wings of a Dove and then Snowbird, and it's for our friend Katie.

little bit of Johnny Cash, and he is, of course, one of the best-known country singers, and he his music is kind of themes around sorrow, moral tribulation, and redemption, especially songs from the later stages of his career. He's known for his deep, calm bass baritone voice, distinctive sound of his backing band called the Tennessee Three. Let's hear one more from him.

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They were married for like 12 years. He wrote this song for her.

our country artists, our originals, our classic singers and songwriters. They have very interesting lives. They have several wives sometimes, several children, and yeah, this song, "All Walk the Line," was written for his wife, Vivian. Her last name was Liberto, and they married in 1954 and were divorced in 1966. That's Roseanne Cash's mother. Okay, so coming up, oh, I think you'll remember this one. This is a flashback.

Throughout history, there have been many songs written about the Eternal Triangle. The next one tells a story of a Mr. Grayson, a beautiful woman, and a condemned man named Tom Dooley. When the sun rises tomorrow, Tom Dooley must hang.

a treat to hear from Mo Bandy with Janie Fricke. This next tune I'm going to play for Floyd. If you're listening, Floyd, hope you enjoy it.

That's a song for Floyd there, and that's called El Paso City with Marty Robbins. Coming up is Willie Nelson, and he's 93, last of the Outlaws, and one of the most recognized country singers in the world. He's been married four times, but relatively long marriages for four wives. The first one for 10 years, the second one for 8 years, the third for 16 years, and then he's been married to a woman named Annie since 1991. So born in Texas, here he is, the great, great, great Willie Nelson.

really worth my taking a few minutes just to talk about Willie Nelson. He, as you know, is the last of the Highwaymen. Let's see, Johnny Cash, Kris Kristofferson, and Waylon Jennings have all passed away. But Willie Nelson wrote his first song at the age of 7 and joined his first band at age 10. During high school, he toured locally with the Bohemian Polka as their lead singer and guitar player. After graduating from high school in 1950, he joined the U.S. Air Force, but later discharged due to back problems. And he attended Baylor University for 2 years, but dropped out because he was succeeding in music. Yeah. And he worked as a disc jockey at radio stations in Texas and at several radio stations in the Pacific Northwest, all while working as a singer and a songwriter throughout the late 1950s. And during that time, he wrote songs that have become country standards, including Funny How Time Slips Away, Hello Walls, Pretty Paper, and Crazy. In 1960, he went to Nashville and signed a contract, and he played in Ray Price's band as a bassist. In 1962, he recorded his first album, and that success enabled him to sign with RCA Victor in 1964. He joined the Grand Ole Opry in 1965. And, oh my gosh, it just goes on. But I thought it would be just fun to remind you about some of his history. He's been in, 30-some movies and, of course, recorded with Merle Haggard and who knows all, Johnny Cash, Kris Kristofferson, of course. And he also helped organize Farm Aid in 1985 to benefit American farmers. And he has appeared at the annual concerts ever since 1985. There's just so much to share about him. Let's go to his personal life. Married 4 times. He has 8 children. And we won't go into all that. That's good enough. His son, Lucas, you may have heard, sounds just exactly like his father. And so that's a little bit about Willie Nelson. Coming up, Johnny Russell.

Nobody seemed to know where John called home. He just drifted into town and stayed all alone. Didn't say much, kind of quiet and shy, but if he spoke at all, he just said,

0: 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These few words written on that stand: at the bottom of this mine lies a big, big man. Big John.
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Well, the incredible Eddie Arnold, and it's almost impossible to believe. 85 million record sales throughout his fabulous career. He is Eddie Arnold, and he is a legend. Born in 1918 in Tennessee, he's called the Tennessee Plowboy. And, oh my gosh, his songs are just beloved by so many of us who remember them. Let's see, 1, 2, 3, 4, 5, 6. I'm going to play this one. Just one more little tune for you from Eddie Arnold.

Eddie Arnold here on Classic Country. Coming up. No. Coming up is Don Williams, another member of the Country Music Hall of Fame.

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5: Yeh. 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
3: Raven is walking along the beach. 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

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Old Marty, Hank, and Lefty, why, I can feel them right here with me.

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He's got a way with women, and he

That's a tune called Muskrat. That's Doc Watson. And that's from his CD, The Best of 1964 through 1968. And that is a tune with Merle Watson. Coming up, we haven't heard from him for a while, Ricky Van Shelton.

0: I love duets, and I really should have a show with duets because they're special. I'm so grateful for them. Jim Reeves did a duet with Patsy Cline, and it was after the fact. It's just amazing how they do that. And then Bocephus with his father did a duet called Tear in My Beer, which is kind of awesome to hear them singing together. Elvis, of course, did a couple of duets with his daughter Priscilla after the fact. And this one is called Love is No Excuse. It is Dottie West with Jim Reeves. And then I'm going to follow that with her rendition of His Eye is on the Sparrow.
1: Missing that one every time. I tried to anticipate the way you were doing it, but I couldn't.
2: I'll stay with you.

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She also had several credits as an actress, a distinguished figure in the country genre, among several women who helped to elevate the platform of the genre's female artists, also known for mentoring up-and-coming artists and being the first woman to win a country music accolade from the Grammy Awards. Yeah, she has a daughter, Shelley West, who's also a recording artist and has a beautiful voice. So here's Ferlin Husky.

Ferlin Husky here. Coming up is Gary Stewart. Now, Gary died prematurely, age 59, but he's known for his big hit, Shazactin single, I'm Drinking Doubles. But I don't know, maybe we should play that one since that's his big hit. Here it is.

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She's acting single, and I'm drinking doubles.

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I mentioned duets and how much I like duets, and these two need no introduction. It's Tammy and George, and this tune is called If God Met You.

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1: So, if God met you, she wouldn't like you. Conway Twitty and Loretta Lynn have a really fun duet out. It's called You're the Reason Our Kids Are Ugly. I should play that one. I will soon. By the way, next week I will be in Anchorage going to the Youth and Elders Conference. So if another DJ would like to step up, that would be great to have the studio live and local. That would be great. Otherwise, I'll be back the following week. And so I'll see you then. Here's Summertime Blues. Since summer is gone, here we go.

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The tune is a swinging and hard bopping rendition of Motown icon Marvin Gaye's Inner City Blues, delivered by a group led by drummer Carl Allen and bassist Rodney Whittaker. The recording is a Mack Avenue Records 2007 release titled Gettin' Ready, beginning this current edition of The Roots of Smooth. My name is Bobby Jackson. Rodney Whittaker is also the head of the Jazz Studies Department at Michigan State University. One of his prized students is another bassist. His name is Ben Williams, and it is Williams who is the focus for this edition of The Roots of Smooth. Ben Williams hails from the Washington, D.C. area. He's rapidly making a name for himself in the jazz world, winning all sorts of bass competitions, including first prize in the 2009 Thelonious Monk competition for double bass. He's performed and recorded with artists as diverse as jazz man Wynton Marsalis, gospel star Kirk Franklin, and R&B star John Legend. He's recently toured with Pat Metheny's Unity Band, among other projects that continue to add luster to his resume. And to think, he's just getting started. In 2011, Williams, along with Chris Dunn, produced Williams' first recording as a band leader. It's titled State of Art, it's on the Concord Records label, and here's a selection taken from that recording. This is Moon Train, a jazz classic written by trumpet great Woody Shaw. And this is The Roots of Smooth.

0: bassist Ben Williams, his first recording as a leader, a Concord Records date, titled State of Art, with his take on Moon Train, a Woody Shaw composition. Williams is part of the latest crop of new talent carrying the torch of jazz into the future. And I met him in 2012 in Detroit as he was scheduled to perform as part of guitarist Pat Metheny's Unity Band. We were backstage when he talked about his early background.
1: Originally from D.C., you know, learned in D.C. public schools, just the jazz scene in D.C. growing up. I came from a very musical family, not particularly jazz, but, you know, we listened to all kind of stuff, mostly kind of like soul and R&B music. Of course, I was into hip-hop as a kid, you know, like most kids at the time. But, you know, I mean, we very artistic family, you know. I had cousins and all kind of relatives that did a little bit of everything, so I guess it kind of makes sense when you listen to my music. That's it's kind of a mixture of a lot of different things, because that's really how I grew up. So I went to Michigan State, did my undergrad there, did my master's at the Juilliard School in New York, and I'm in New York, just, you know, doing the thing out there. So.
0: Here's another selection from Ben Williams. He calls this one Dawn of a New Day. Enjoy.

0: Music from Grammy Award-winning bassist and vocalist Esperanza Spalding on this edition of The Roots of Smooth. The selection is titled Radio Song, and it's taken from her recording Radio Music Society. Esperanza was preceded by another young and talented bass player who is also the focus for this edition of The Roots of Smooth. We're delving into the music as well as the jazz mind of Ben Williams and beginning the set with his composition, Dawn of a New Day. It's taken from his first recording as a band leader. And Williams shared some thoughts about his first.
1: This is my first solo record. Of course, there's a little anxiety. You know, it's kind of like, you know, you only get one chance to make your first impression. But, I was really excited. You know, I've really enjoyed the process of being able to create my own musical environment and kind of really just, you know, show the world what Ben Williams thinks.
0: Here's another selection from his recording, State of Art. This is simply called Home.

0: The selection is titled Home, taken from bassist Ben Williams' recording State of Art as you listen to the roots of smooth. Williams is the focus of our attention this hour. Guitarist Pat Metheny has worked with many great musicians over the years. In 2012, he pulled together what he calls his Unity Band, which also features Ben Williams. And Williams talked about the Unity Band, its origin, and how he became a part of it.
1: According to Pat, there was a place, it was in reference to a place that he used to play at a lot. He wrote a tune called Unity Village, and I believe there was a church in the town that he grew up in. There was a group, I believe, called the Unity Band. So it was kind of just related to basically this band that used to play a lot when he was growing up, and that was involved with this church that I guess he attended back in his hometown days. So, yeah, that's a more or less a hometown connection for Pat. Well, he first heard me when I was a student at Juilliard. It was my first semester there, I remember. And Christian McBride, the great bassist, told Pat about me. You know, Christian had been playing with Pat's trio for a number of years. And I was doing a concert there, and Christian was the artist in residence for a few days at Juilliard. You know, he called Pat, he said, you know, you should come to the school and check out this concert and, you know, check out this kid, Ben Williams. So Pat came by, and he heard me play, and I guess he liked what he heard. And a few years later, we kind of kept in contact over the years I was at Juilliard. Of course, I was a student, so, you know, I was pretty busy with that. But, yeah, I ended up subbing a few times with Christian with the trio, so I got to play with Pat in that setting. And he decided to put this new band together with Chris Potter and Antonio Sanchez and myself. Yeah, we're here today. We're the Unity Band.

0: music from Pat Metheny's Unity Band. The selection is titled Roof Dogs, which features, among the other fine musicians in this band, our focus for this edition of The Roots of Smooth, bassist Ben Williams. Williams talked about what it's like being on the road with the Unity Band and Pat Metheny.
1: It's really been an amazing experience. We've done a lot of playing. We have a pretty strenuous touring schedule. I mean, we've been all around Europe, and we're touring around the States now. So just kind of developing those kind of like hardcore touring chops that he's been doing, for decades now. But really, his audience is so vast. And really, it's been inspiring to me to watch how broad of an audience he's been able to gather with this music. And all types of demographics, all colors, ages, and it's really great. And he's just he's very fearless. You never get the idea that he's afraid to do anything. I definitely want to take that kind of like fearlessness with my approach to music, and really just go out there and do what I want to do without worrying about anything else.
2: Candy, city lights, the cooker, the Lee Morgan story, expobedient, leeway, take 12, the Lee Morgan story, sidewinder, search for the new land, Tomcat, the Lee Morgan story.

0: pianist and band leader Robert Glasper with the selection Ah Yeah, and it's taken from his Blue Note recording Black Radio, featuring Musique Soulchild and Crisette Michelle. Preceding that was a cut that illustrates the convergence of rap, hip-hop, and jazz in the most smooth and elegant way. Trumpet legend Lee Morgan's story told quite literally in a clever rap simply titled The Lee Morgan Story, which is found on bassist Ben Williams' recording State of Art on this edition of The Roots of Smooth. This hour, we've heard from some of the most important young musicians who are putting their stamp on today's music, firmly entrenched in jazz tradition. Musicians such as Esperanza Spalding, Robert Glasper, trumpeter Christian Scott, who lent his horn to the Lee Morgan story, are shining examples of the future of this music that is in good hands. Ben Williams mused on this new generation, which he is a part of, and his first recording as a leader, appropriately titled State of Art.
1: Yeah, I mean, it's definitely a beautiful thing happening right now with all those artists you mentioned. I mean, that's one thing I can say about a lot of guys in my generation. We're not really too concerned about what it's called or, you know, what exactly people are going to call the music that we put out. You know, we're just being 100% honest and, you know, just whatever is in our heart, that's what we want to do. And we'll let the media and the critics, they're good with coming up with names for stuff. You know, we just play music. That was sort of the purpose with this first record, to kind of, you know, give a broad perspective of who I am musically. Yeah, I mean, there's a lot of directions I feel I can go to comfortably. And, you know, I feel like over the course of my career, I'll address a few different topics. So, you know, we'll see. I just kind of, you know, I don't really try to, I'm thinking ahead, but, you know, not too far ahead. Just kind of follow my instincts.
0: 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We're also on Facebook as The Jazz Mind, so be sure to like us the next time you're online. We'll close with one more selection from Williams, a State of Art recording. He calls this Little Susie. For The Roots of Smooth, I'm Bobby Jackson. Thanks for listening.

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0: give back something to my country, to my people, to the university. I also got a scholarship from the University of Mexico. 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
1: From APM American Public Media, this is Performance Today. I'm Valerie Kaler. Music written by Gabriela Ortiz to honor and defend the cenotes of her beloved Mexico on the way this hour.

Cellist Elisa Weilerstein plays Zonote, or Cenote, a cello concerto by Gabriela Ortiz in about 35 minutes. Right now, one of a set of pieces written by Ortiz in honor of people she admires. The fourth and final movement of the set is an etude, Estudio, an homage to John Cage and his groundbreaking ideas about chance and sound and the question, what is music?

Edith Ruiz played the Etude No. 4 by Gabriela Ortiz, an homage to John Cage, from a cycle of etudes and preludes inspired by composers and characters who've influenced Ortiz. It is always thrilling to spend time with PT Classical Woman of the Year, Gabriela Ortiz, and her music, and we've got more to come this hour, a cello concerto evoking the cenotes of Mexico ahead. From APM, American Public Media, this is Performance Today, taking you to concerts around the world. I'm Valerie Kaler. When a composer thinks about their music being played, an idea of who the audience is going to be is often a big part of that thought process. Who is going to hear the music, and in what setting? Those questions can profoundly affect the way the composer writes the music. Composer Nico Muhly feels a shift in the purpose of music when he's writing for a choir. He thinks of the roots of that music in worship, how it was most commonly heard in a state of quiet meditation, and the performers, the choir, often not on risers on a stage facing the audience, rather the choir divided in half facing each other. Muhly says, quote, "It is a private ritual, the music not presented to an audience for approval, but meant to guide the mind out of the building into unseen heights and depths. It was not originally intended to happen at 7:30 at night for the pleasure of an audience coming from work, with just enough time for a rushed Chablis before the warning gong goes off, quickly checking ticket stubs and crawling over other patrons' coats." Muhly recently arranged a few of his own meditative choral works so they could be played by strings. Let's hear two from a concert at the Central Vermont Chamber Music Festival. Oculi Omnium and God Will Be Their Light by Nico Muhly.

0: Nico Muley loves the English choral tradition. He says, quote, "It's meant to guide the mind out of the building into unseen heights and depths." We just heard two of his own arrangements of his choral pieces, Oculi Omnium and God Will Be Their Light by Nico Muley. That concert was at the Central Vermont Chamber Music Festival in Randolph, Vermont. Michael Roth and Arturo Del Moni played violins. Will Hakim and Erica Gehling were the violists. Peter Sanders and Robert Burkhart played cellos. Nico Muley, 45-year-old American composer. He has been a force on the global new music scene for 20-plus years now, and he's a big fan of choral music from 400, 500 years ago. He writes about this, among many other things, on his website. Essayist, arranger, composer, and a fascinating thinker about music. Nico Muley, last name Muhly. In a moment, Beethoven on my mind, as sweet and clear as moonlight through the pines. This is Performance Today from APM.
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2: 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Guna chish, hawa, tuxnusum, salama. 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
0: When we talk about Beethoven, we say things like brilliant, innovative, passionate, ferocious. Something we don't always talk about is that he was a control freak. If you go back a century before Beethoven to a composer like Bach, the music looks very different. When Bach wrote music, he wrote down the notes he had in mind, and not much more than that. The rest, how fast or slow to play, how loud or soft, Bach left that up to the performer. And players of that era were expected to add their own touches of ornamentation. A few generations later, Beethoven had a very different approach. He knew exactly what he wanted, and he let people know. So Beethoven's music is full of detailed directions. Here's an example. A piano sonata by Beethoven, full of not just notes, but precise markings and directions. At the beginning of this piece, Beethoven writes that it should be played slowly, with the notes very connected. And he goes on. He writes, "One must play this whole opening movement very delicately and without using the pedal at all. And another note, always very quiet. And again," he reminds the pianist, "don't use the pedal." Let's hear Beethoven's instructions carried out in the very capable hands of pianist Isita Kanemason. She gave this performance of Beethoven's Sonata No. 14, the Moonlight Sonata, at the University of Georgia Performing Arts Center in Athens.

0: Beethoven's moody, emotional Sonata No. 14 reminded one early listener of moonlight on a Swiss lake, and that's how the piece earned its nickname. Pianist Isaac Akane-Mason played Beethoven's Moonlight Sonata at the University of Georgia. That recital recorded live at the Hugh Hodgson Concert Hall on the UGA campus in Athens. Thanks to Greg and Pamela Mitzoff for helping to make that recording available to us. In a moment, Creatures of the Cenote in concerto form. This is Performance Today from APM.
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2: 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We'll go for a wild romp through Celtic music, old and new, from traditional songs and tunes up to the latest sounds. And we'll have special features like interviews with musicians and readings from some great poetry. 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
0: We're about to hear highlights from the Grammy-winning cello concerto Zonote by Mexican composer Gabriela Ortiz. Zonote is the Mayan word for cenote, and Ortiz was inspired by the cenotes of the Yucatan Peninsula in Mexico. Cenotes are a system of beautiful underground rivers and caves, providing water for the entire peninsula. They're also sacred places for the Maya people. Zonote evokes the magical atmosphere of the cenotes and their unique biodiversity. The abundance of life found in the jade-green rivers underground, how light cascades into the cenotes and reflects off the water surface. Ortiz says the concerto also serves as a warning. The animals and habitats of the cenotes are at risk due to deforestation and ecological destruction. Let's go to a concert at Royal Festival Hall in London. Maren Alsop conducting the Philharmonia Orchestra with Elisa Weilerstein playing the cello. Zonote by Gabriela Ortiz. We'll pick it up at the third movement.

0: For composer Gabriel Ortiz, that cello concerto, Zonot, is a form of activism. She says the music is her way of calling out the urgent need to preserve ecosystems amid the ongoing climate crisis. Zonot celebrates and honors the beautiful and fragile ecosystems of Mexico's Yucatan Peninsula with its vast chain of cenotes. We heard the final two movements of Zonot from a recent concert in London. Marin Alsop conducted the Philharmonia Orchestra. Elisa Weilerstein played solo cello. That final movement, called El Vuelo del Toe, or the Toe's Flight, is a reference to a species of bird called the toe, T-O-H. The toe is known in Mayan culture as the guardian of the cenotes. Gabriela Ortiz wanted the final movement of her piece to be a cry of hope for the toe's survival in the Yucatan rainforest, despite deforestation and the continued ecological destruction. Broadcast of our show is supported by the National Gallery of Art in Washington, D.C., where visitors can find an original Leonardo da Vinci, a 14-foot blue rooster, and more, always for free. Learn more at nga.gov. I'm Valerie Kaler. 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

0: Some people find music by Philip Glass numbingly repetitive. Simona Dinnerstein says the gradual changes keep her on the edge of her seat.
1: He'll change one line slightly in a repetition, and you hear all the voices shift when that happens. There's just so much texture and color in the music. It's really quite powerful.
0: From APM American Public Media, this is Performance Today. I'm Valerie Kaler. Coming up, Simona Dinnerstein on why she adores the piano music of Philip Glass. And we'll catch up with her in concert playing a piece called Mad Rush. That's on the way later in this hour of PT.

for our musical adventures and discoveries. Lidice is a beautiful small town in the Czech Republic. I should say it was a lovely small town. On June 10, 1942, the town of Lidice was completely destroyed by the Nazis. Every man, ages 15 to 90, executed. The women and children were sent to concentration camps, where most were killed. The town was leveled, knocked down, burned to the ground. This was in random retribution for the killing of one German SS officer. Around 340 men, women, and children lost their lives, and this Czech town was destroyed. At the time, Czech composer Bohuslav Martinů was living here in the U.S. He heard about this massacre, and he wrote a piece of music. It's mostly somber, with gentle quotes from Czech folk music, and a hymn in honor of St. Wenceslas. It was Martinů's way of ensuring the people of Lidice would never be forgotten. Here's Kenneth Woods conducting the Colorado Mahlerfest Orchestra, Memorial to Lidice by Bohuslav Martinů.

Pianist Simone Dinnerstein played a few of Philip Lasser's Variations on a Chorale by Bach. She'll be back with Philip Glass later this hour. From APM American Public Media, this is Performance Today. I'm Valerie Kaler. I'm glad you're here.

0: It could not possibly end brightly, but it does ease just a bit toward the end. Memorial to Lidice, written in 1943 by Czech composer Bohuslav Martinů. Martinů wrote that in remembrance of the people of the town of Lidice in what is now Czechia. On June 10, 1942, the Nazis destroyed the entire small town, killed all the men, sent the women and children to concentration camps, where many of them were killed as well. Because a few weeks earlier, a single German SS officer had been ambushed and killed. Memorial to Lidice by Bohuslav Martinů. We heard it from a concert in Boulder, Colorado. Kenneth Woods led the Colorado Mahlerfest Orchestra. In 1945, 3 years after the horrific destruction of Lidice, the Czech government announced it would rebuild the town near the ruins. Those ruins were turned into a memorial site and museum. Some of the survivors returned to live in the rebuilt town to preserve the memories of their loved ones and of Lidice. In a moment, the songs of the Southern U.S. This is Performance Today from APM.
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2: 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I'm your host on Thursday afternoon Tidelines from 5 to 7 on 102.7 in Juneau. If you want to hear an eclectic mix running from bluegrass to funk and everything in between, listen in. I know you'll enjoy it.

Let's spend some time in nature with a suite by William Grant Still. It's called Wood Notes. It was inspired by the beauty of the American South and by the writing of poet J. Mitchell Pilcher. Each movement bears the title of a Pilcher poem and paints the scene. Fairies dancing in the moonlight, the wind singing a lullaby to the moon, the falling, skittering leaves of autumn. Wood Notes opens with a movement called Singing River, inspired by Pilcher's poem about the Coosa River in Alabama. His verse describes, "A dreamlike haze conjures the charm of golden yesterdays." The National Orchestral Institute Philharmonic gave this performance at their annual gathering in College Park, Maryland. Wood Notes by William Grant Still.

0: Wood Notes by William Grant Still. That final movement was called Whippoorwill's Shoes. That's an old Southern name for a flower, also called pitcher plant, fever cup, frog's breeches. Poet J. Mitchell Pilcher imagined the whippoorwill bird at dusk singing in a little valley, while the pixies dance among the flowers and look for the bird's lost shoes. We heard the National Orchestral Institute Philharmonic there, talented young musicians in their late teens, early 20s, flying without a conductor. They do work with world-class conductors during the month-long institute and festival held annually in College Park, Maryland. But part of the training for these aspiring orchestral musicians is to learn how to lead themselves. Such a valuable lesson for collaborative music making. Splendid performance of William Grant Still's Wood Notes with the National Orchestral Institute Philharmonic. In a moment, the hypnotic power of repetition. This is Performance Today from APM.
1: You're listening to KTOO's Tlingit Word of the Week. This week's word comes from Cushtac-U Bill Fawcett. And the word this week is yeil.
2: Yeil.
1: That means raven. And here's a sentence.
2: Yeil. Nitrianakut.
1: Raven is walking along the beach. Let's hear it again.
2: Yeil.
1: Raven. Gunashchish Dukhune Lance Twitchell, Goldbelt Heritage Foundation, and the University of Alaska Southeast for this audio.
3: Cushtac Ó Fhís Bill Fawcett was Slúchach Atí and the child of a southern Tishoni man who passed away before Bill was born. His mother later married Tsíchua Bill Fawcett, who helped raise Bill. He lived on Akquan Ani and enjoyed working with advanced language learners, helping them answer difficult questions about the language.
1: And tune in next week for another Tlingit Word of the Week from KTOO.
0: In 1979, composer Philip Glass wrote a piece called Mad Rush, 16 minutes for piano, in two alternating sections, fast and slow, that cycle back and forth several times. Like so much of Philip Glass's music, it tends to polarize listeners. Some find it stunningly beautiful, even meditative. Others just think it's too repetitive. Pianist Simona Dinnerstein loves to play this piece. She told our friends at New Classical Tracks that, for her, this piece has an amazing feeling.
4: There's a lot of resonance in the writing, and it has a kind of aura. And he put that in. I can't even get my finger on how he does that in his writing, but it's something to do with the way that Glass voices the harmonies, and he'll sort of change one line slightly in a repetition, and you hear all the voices shift when that happens. And there's just so much texture and color in the music. It's really quite powerful.
0: Mad Rush is based on repetitive patterns. Dinnerstein says that brings her into the here and now.
4: It's actually a piece of music that, as a player, it forces me to be really in the present moment and to respond to the space that I'm playing the piece in, as well as the piano.
0: Let's hear pianist Simona Dinnerstein, fully present, responding to the space and the piano at Spivey Hall in Morrow, Georgia. She's playing Mad Rush by Philip Glass.

0: Pianist Simona Dinnerstein says playing that piece requires her to be fully present, to respond to the hall and the piano as the music resonates around the room. That was Mad Rush by Philip Glass. Simona Dinnerstein gave that concert at Spivey Hall in Morrow, Georgia. Our broadcast of that performance made possible by the Walter and Emily Spivey Foundation. Hey, what are you doing this coming spring? Take a musical trip with me and a small group of other PT friends. We'll be heading to three of the world's premier classical music events, the Dresden and Prague Spring Music Festivals and the Beethoven Festival in Leipzig. 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
2: Sure, we all get the blues, but there are so many shades of blue. 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

We just heard 18-year-old violinist Samuel Garcia from Monroe, Louisiana, playing the second and fourth movements of Seguida Español by Cuban composer Joaquin Nin. Dr. Hee-kyung Jun was on the piano. Welcome to From the Top, where outstanding young musicians come to play. I'm your host, Peter Dugan, and I'm simply delighted to have you all join me on a music-making tour of rural and small-town America. When we think of today's trained young musician, it's natural to picture the eager student, an instrument strapped behind their back and a satchel of music at their side as they navigate the subway system of their home metropolis, rushing off to the next rehearsal or lesson. But what makes this art form so rich and dynamic is the plethora of voices coming from all around this great nation. It's a great pleasure to explore this terrain with my dear friend, one of From the Top's co-hosts and creatives, and native small-town

0: Kentuckian violinist Tessa Lark. Tessa, thank you so much for being here today.
1: Howdy, Peter. It's a pleasure being here with you.
0: It's one thing to imagine what our artists' hometowns are all about, but it's another to see it up close. And From the Top is actually filmed visits to each of today's young musicians' hometowns. So folks at home, you're going to hear portions of these visits today, but make sure to go to fromthetop.org to see each young musician in their element in small town USA. So Tessa, what do you say? Shall we get started?
1: Wee doggies, let's do it. Here is 18-year-old violinist Samuel Garcia from just outside Monroe, Louisiana, whose vivacious rendition of Joaquin Nin's Seguida Español we heard just moments ago.
2: I like to go to Black Bayou because it quiets your mind, especially like during this audition season I've had. It's basically a big kind of lake, and there's lots of alligators and lots of different wildlife.
3: My name is Samuel Garcia. I am an 18-year-old violinist, and I am from Monroe, Louisiana, but I think it would be a little bit more accurate to say originally from Crossett, Arkansas.
2: My musical life is kind of, it's been between three places, and those places are Arkansas, Louisiana, and Mississippi, and there were times when we would travel to all three sometimes in the same week. More locally, it's known as the Arklamis. That obviously stands for Arkansas, Louisiana, and Mississippi. My family has definitely become very involved with music over the years, but I am the first musician in my family. Luckily, my sister got the medical genes in the family because I'm the first person to not be a doctor in my family for the past four generations on my dad's side. I grew up in Crossett, Arkansas till I was 5 or 6 years old. At that time, I had never had any experience with music. I had never done an instrument, played an instrument. I hadn't even probably been to like what is a classical music concert. Like, I never like seen an orchestra or anything like that. And then one day I was playing, actually like in the hall over there, my mom was in the kitchen, and then she just asked me, hey Samuel, do you want to play an instrument? And I honestly don't know why, I don't know why I said it, but at the time I said violin, and looking back, I had never seen a violin, I had never like heard a violin, but I said violin. And then I think my mom was a little surprised because she was expecting guitar or like piano or something. I got my first violin lesson at ULM Prep Academy, and ULM is University of Louisiana Monroe. Back then they had a prep academy, and then later on we started getting involved at Belhaven University, which is in Jackson, Mississippi. There was a period where we'd drive up to Mississippi every day, or 5 days a week. We were getting up at like 5 a.m. to drive, and we'd spend all day there, and it was a lot of fun because we knew everyone at Belhaven University. So the first time I got to play with our university orchestra, I was 9 or 10 years old, and my one distinct memory I have is the first rehearsal I got my first violin lesson at ULM Prep Academy, and ULM is University of Louisiana Monroe. Back then they had a prep academy, and then later on we started getting involved at Belhaven University, which is in Jackson, Mississippi. There was a period where we'd drive up to Mississippi every day, or 5 days a week. We were getting up at like 5 a.m. to drive, and we'd spend all day there. And it was a lot of fun, because we knew everyone at Belhaven University. So the first time I got to play with our university orchestra, I was 9 or 10 years old, and my one distinct memory I have is the first rehearsal I went into, because I probably didn't know the music as well as I should have at the time. So it was kind of intimidating, especially like for a 9-year-old, and I was relatively shy back then, so it was just one of the most welcoming atmospheres I've ever been in music. They would just come up and talk to me, and we would have sometimes like hour and a half, 2-hour conversations just in the lobby outside of the rehearsal room. I started music at the ULM Prep Academy, and that no longer exists, and it makes me think, well, I've started this, and it's had such a big impact on my life, and I started through a prep academy, and like that's not there anymore. So I'm just thinking how many kids are not getting the opportunity to even start, because they don't even know if they want to do classical music, or even, not even classical, just sometimes it's even, you start classical and then you move into something else, but they don't even know if they want to do it because they haven't had the opportunity. So one thing that inspires me, and one of my, I guess, goals as a musician, would be to try to bring back some of those kind of prep academies to

0: What a guy. What a story.
1: Wow. I need a box of Kleenex. This is just...
0: Yeah, bringing all the feels to
1: the
0: you,
1: nostalgia.
0: Tessa.
1: Yeah. And I relate so much to that. I was just thinking, you know, in responding to this, even though I live in New York City now, I grew up and I learned music in a rural place. And so who Samuel is what I know as, you know, a musician growing up and having aspirations. I mean, I went same thing as him, crossing state lines to do a preparatory program.
0: Well, and he's from Arklamas. That's a new term for me.
1: Arklamas, yes.
0: Arkansas, Louisiana, Mississippi. And I was just watching the bayou and feeling like that's a place that could inspire almost any type of music.
1: Yeah.
0: So I see that and I'm a little jealous.
1: Really?
0: Like, wow, wouldn't it be nice to open up the windows and just hear nature instead of car horns? So a reminder to our listeners that you can actually see this all at fromthetop.org, and you can see the bayou where Samuel lives. Now let's head west to the farmland in the Santa Mateo Canyon of California to meet our next young soloist, 18-year-old classical guitarist Laurel Harned.
1: Westward bound, here we go.
2: We're on Three Sisters Farm right now. This is about 15 minutes from Redlands, California. This farm is where I grew up. My parents built our house, and this is both of their full-time jobs. I did milk the goats for a while. I used to have a lot more responsibilities on the farm, but I got pretty busy recently. I'm Laura Harned. I'm 18 years old, and I've played classical guitar for about 8 or 9 years now. I was outside a lot as a kid. I had a lot of freedom being homeschooled. Going into the house so many times a day and just picking up the guitar for 15 minutes and working on my little exercises. My mom listened to a lot of like bluegrass and folk, and my dad is very much into the rock and roll side of things. See, my mom just started me on lessons when I was about 9 or so to see if I liked it or not. I did, very much. I didn't start on a classical guitar. I started on a steel string. It was my dad's. It was what I had at the moment. Played that for a little while, and then I got my first nylon string. My parents never had to tell me to practice or anything. Just loved it right off the bat. Every week my teacher would sit down for my lesson and I'd have done like 4 pages. I would listen to pieces that were well above my skill level, and she never stopped me from looking for the sheet music and just trying to play through them. I had the same teacher for 6 or 7 years, Susan Graves. She just has a local studio in Redlands. The internet was very valuable to me, not having the other peers or almost a competitive environment. I think that really shaped the way I play. Most things are edited and have been so many takes, so I would practice more and more just to try to get to that point. John Williams, Julian Bream, I kind of held myself to that standard, which I think was actually beneficial in some ways. Only in 2022 did I have my first competition. Since then, I've done 4 other competitions, I think. It's quite a different environment, but I'm a competitive person, so I do enjoy it. This guitar was actually gifted to me from someone who heard me play at a competition. It was made in Italy in 2005, the same year I was born. I love it. It'll be with me on the rest of my journey. I received the Jack Cancuco Award, rather surprised, but very grateful, and it has certainly helped a lot. I currently use it mostly for lessons, and I plan on using it for travel as well this year or this summer to competitions and things, possibly in Europe, which would be a first. My grandma did listen to a lot of classical, so I have a lot of memories of driving in the car with her, and always there would always be classical, and she would say, Isn't this so beautiful? So there's a Mozart symphony that always reminds me of that. Some advice I would give to someone in a similar situation would be always do a little bit every day and listen to a lot of Spotify recordings, YouTube, watched performances if you can't get to them. You can really get some insightful information. I think in the future, I dream of just performing as much as I can, going to music school, traveling, just to play.

0: Wow.
1: Yeah.
0: What a driven young woman. It's incredible.
1: It amazes me how much the internet factored into her education because she wasn't in a community with a ton of classical guitar resources.
0: Yes. And the fact that she was setting her standard to edited recordings.
1: Well, I'm really excited to hear Laurel play now. Here is 18-year-old classical guitarist Laurel Horned performing Bluesette, written by Toots Thielemans and arranged by Roland Dions.
0: All right, Laurel, take it from the top.

0: 18-year-old classical guitarist Laurel Harned from outside of Redlands, California, performed Bluesette, written by Toots Thielemans and arranged by Roland Dionne.
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0: I'm Peter Dugan, and if you're just joining us, today's episode of From the Top is taking me, along with my co-host violinist Tessa Lark, across the U.S. to meet with musicians from rural and small-town America. Let's meet our next performer now, from Fargo, North Dakota, 17-year-old pianist and composer Adam Brockman, performing his own composition, Etude in B Major, Opus 6, No. 2.

0: That was 17-year-old pianist and composer Adam Brockman performing his own composition for piano, the Etude in B Major, Opus 6, Number 2. Adam is from Fargo. I can't wait to take a visit now with Adam.
1: I think the first thing people think about when they hear Fargo is the weather. The weather in Fargo is really unpredictable, and we really have to be prepared for anything all the time. Because of how cold it can be, almost everybody here knows how to ice skate. It's really embarrassing when one of our friends doesn't know how. I'm Adam Brockman. I'm a 17-year-old pianist and composer from Fargo, North Dakota. I was introduced to music from a very young age. My mother signed me up for piano lessons. I found classical music videos on the internet, classical piano pieces written by mostly Chopin and Rachmaninoff, and I was blown away by how amazing they were. I never had considered myself as somebody who likes classical music, but ever since eighth grade, I've fallen in love with classical music, and I think that everybody just needs to find what style of music fits them, because really, classical music is every genre. The first piece of classical music that I fell in love with immediately was Chopin's First Ballade. I had been dreaming of playing it since the day that I first saw it, almost 5 years ago now, in eighth grade, and I immediately looked up the sheet music, found out it was way too difficult for me to learn. When I first started with classical music with the professor, I walked in and he had me play the Chopin Minute Waltz. He asked me if I was serious about doing classical music, and while I think this approach might be a little intense, it was very good for me. I learned so much in just a year. After that, I decided that I thought I was ready to start learning the Chopin Ballade, so I asked my mom to order the sheet music on Amazon, and I started learning it. It took me a whole summer. I think that it's been one of my proudest achievements of my classical career. My compositions didn't start as etudes. They just started as a piece that I wanted to play. Most of my compositions start as improvisations. So when I just sit down and meddle on the piano, I think that some of my compositions are unique because I don't exactly have a specific style. I don't focus completely on romantic era classical music, and I'm not a jazz pianist. I like to intertwine my styles, and sometimes I do things that are even more exotic. I think growing up in a town that's relatively small compared to the rest of the U.S. has made a difference because I'm able to have a personal connection with almost everybody involved in music. I think that if I was growing up in a bigger city, it would be more difficult to get that. I think that I still could, but I'm not sure that I would have ever gone into music because having a community that's so supportive of music really fosters people who are passionate about music. And I can't say that I would have been had I not had the incredible resources that I have here.
0: Wow, his community sounds amazing in Fargo.
2: It sounds incredible. And I feel like I can see the expanse of sky in his voice. Do you know what I mean?
0: I have been sensing a sort of peacefulness from the young musicians we're meeting today, and it seems like they're all learning very quickly how to be comfortable in their own skin. Well, Tessa Lark, I'm so happy you're here with us. We're going to take a quick break, but don't turn that dial. We adventure east next with a trip to a fishing town in New England, and I'll talk more with my co-host Tessa Lark as we tour rural and small town America.
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0: Welcome back to From the Top, where outstanding young musicians come to play. I'm your host, pianist Peter Dugan. It's so great to be with all of you this week and every week, thanks to the generosity of Susan and Gerald Slavitt. The world of music is as rich and inspiring as it is because of the myriad of life experiences that musicians and composers bring to their work. My friend, violinist Tessa Lark, is no exception. She's here with me today. And today we're meeting young musicians from the bayou, farmland, seaport villages, all over. It's one thing to imagine what our artists' hometowns are all about, but it's another to see it up close. And From the Top has actually filmed visits to each of today's young musicians' hometowns. So folks at home, you're going to hear portions of these visits today, but make sure to go to fromthetop.org to see each young musician in their element in small town USA.
2: Oh, Peter, this is filling my little Kentucky heart. It's just incredible to see these amazing young musicians from so many different parts of our great country.
0: Yeah, including Maine. Let's head up there now to meet our next young musician, 15-year-old violinist and composer Benjamin Rosenthal.
8: If you were to imagine a very stereotypical New England village, red brick siding, and all the small businesses that you'd expect, that's exactly what you'd find in Damariscotta. We're right on the Damariscotta River, which is huge for oysters. Everything is so fresh. It's all one big community, which I love.
9: Hello.
10: How are you?
9: Good, how are you? So right now we are at the Riverside Butcher in Damariscotta. Here is all the beef. We have some pork over here too. That's Heidi back there.
11: It's my favorite customer, right?
9: And then over here, we have the freezer section and duck breast right here. My absolute favorite cut of meat to cook. It's all personal expression. And when I cook, I do the same thing I do with music because it's how you interpret it. You get to put your own spin on things, and I love that. Right now, we are in what I call the music room. It is a room in the back of our house. From the moment I was born, I was surrounded nonstop by my brother, and he's also a really wonderful violinist. He started playing when he was 5, which is around the time I was born too. My parents also were really big into just having classical music playing in the house, in the car, on the radio. My parents like to tell me I started playing around the time I was 3. I don't know if that's really true, but I think around the time I was 5 or 6 is when I got really interested in it. I started practicing. I started taking lessons. As I got older, I started to see my brother as a mentor, which is awesome. And then around the time I was 7 or 8, I started just improvising. Nothing too serious, but just improvising, exploring, writing my own music. And when I was 10, I started taking composition lessons with Ginny Latz at the New England Conservatory Preparatory School in Boston. And with her, I've written 2 piano quintets, a piano quartet, some string quartets. It's a whole other form of personal expression, and I love it. Back on violin, I could tell I was getting to a point where I just really needed something more. And in the summer of 2021, I was a member of the Green Mountain Chamber Music Festival. It was there that I first took lessons with Lin Chang, who's the same teacher my brother studied with and still studies with now at Boston Conservatory. The first teacher I've ever studied with that I felt motivated to practice right after the lesson.

The music community here in Damariscotta is pretty small. I mean, we're all family, so I think that's wonderful. But with the music community not being that big, it requires you to find your path and your focus for yourself. I mean, if you go 3 hours south, there's Boston, and there's so much more there. So typically, going to Boston every week for my private lesson for violin and orchestra. For the past 7 years, I've gone down there. It's a 3-hour drive. We get back usually around 10 o'clock at night. In November of 2022, I was notified I was a finalist for the National Young Composers Challenge in Orlando, Florida. And then 1 month later in December, I was named a winner, which I was not expecting. But it was a really pleasant surprise for my third movement of my first piano quartet. To be honest, that was probably one of the best musical experiences I've had outside of violin, probably the best. As a composer, you know, I channel so much of my own experience into what I do. And it was really amazing to see 5 other young people from around the country to do the same thing that I do and see how they compose for themselves. The advice I would give to someone who is just getting into classical music, maybe is from another small town, I would encourage them to expose themselves to different types of music, get to live concerts, definitely. That's so important. And at the end of the day, only do it if you enjoy it.

0: Man, those tunes were rocking.
1: Yeah.
0: Those pieces. I hope he keeps composing. And once again, maybe your theory is right. Another composer, improviser. I have to also just give a huge shout out to all of these parents who have put so much dedication to helping people like Ben get to these lessons. My parents did that for me, you know, a 2-hour drive to Cincinnati. He's doing 3 hours to Boston. It takes a village, and maybe only a little village.
1: Right. Let's hear Ben and pianist Ava Kaminsky perform Nigun from Ernest Bloch's Baal Shem Suite.

0: That was 15-year-old violinist and composer Benjamin Rosenthal from Damariscotta, Maine, performing Nigun, the second movement of Ernest Bloch's Balchem Suite. At the piano was Ava Kaminsky. Tessa Lark is here with me today. I'm Peter Dugan. Tessa, it's been so much fun learning about these incredibly driven and talented young musicians from rural and small towns with you.
1: It's been amazing, and it's just been so nostalgic for me, too.
0: Well, Tessa, I now have a surprise for you, which is that our last performer plays a type of music that I know is near and dear to your heart.
1: Ooh, can't wait.
0: Yeah, here is 15-year-old banjo player Bela Davis from Leicester, North Carolina, performing Will the Circle Be Unbroken by Charles H. Gabriel and Ada R. Habershon.

0: That was 15-year-old banjo player Bela Davis from Leicester, North Carolina, performing Will the Circle Be Unbroken by Charles H. Gabriel and Ada R. Habershon. I'm Peter Dugan here with Tessa Lark. Wow.
1: And I am in tears listening to that. Just such a touching and poignant song.
0: She sings with heart and from a deep place. And the way the song tells a story and repeats verse after verse, to me, I mean, that's Schubert, you know?
1: Like, I was going to say Schubert. And here we are with old time music. You hear this all the time. It's just so powerful.
0: Let's learn more about Bela and her life in North Carolina.
2: My name is Bela Davis. I am almost 16 years old, and I live in Leicester, North Carolina. And I enjoy my time going to festivals, hanging out with friends, and jamming at 150 beats per minute to every single song. My parents are both college teachers, and they teach at a couple of different colleges. We moved over here to Leicester because there was a little bit more space between the houses, so that the nine-person family could survive and not have to hear complaints about being too loud or hearing banjos on the front porch. I'm the oldest out of seven kids. It's crazy, but I love having a really big family because there's something always going on. We all play instruments except for the youngest one because he can't hold an instrument yet.

I wanted to play a hobby that started with the letter B, since my name started with the letter B. So I had a basketball phase, I had a baseball phase. There's a couple differences between mountain music and bluegrass. Bluegrass is a lot more popular than mountain music when I would call like a normal human being in the world, when they think of bluegrass, they think of three-finger banjo, which is basically banjo using these three fingers, and they have metal picks on them, and the banjo player's main job is to just be loud and have the solos. There's clawhammer banjo, which instead of using really loud picks, they're loud, but they're kind of strumming more like a ukulele, but on a banjo. It's like almost like Irish music, but it's like really old, kind of like Southern Irish music is how I kind of would explain mountain music. And it's usually played like, especially up north, like in Virginia, from where I am. Virginia's not really north, but for me, it's north. They play clawhammer loudly, and the tempo is just really all about dancing. Like one song that is really popular up north in Virginia is a song called Leather Breeches, where they play strumming in between every single note. So instead of playing really detailed stuff that I did in this past song, they do stuff like...

that's usually how they play it, but I try to incorporate something that three-finger players, how they usually do every single note up and down and super clear, I try to do something where there's less strums and more detailed work. Let's see. So I do something like...

0: So I try to do something a little bit different. I'm trying my best to develop my own style. Yeah.
1: Bela's life, I guess I relate most to it, maybe because she's geographically closest, but also I have a soft spot for banjo.
2: Yeah.
1: But I was thinking about all these music festivals she goes to, and I've been to the IBMAs before, and I know exactly what she's talking about. Everybody's there to make music together. What I was noticing with all five of these musicians today is their gratitude for community and for connection with others and to others' music making.
2: Yeah, a great reminder for all of us that music can be joyful and masterful simultaneously, as we saw in her performance and in all of these young musicians playing.
1: Yes.
2: Tessa, thank you for being with us on this musical road trip today. It's been so great having you.
1: The pleasure has been mine. Thank you so much, Peter.
2: I want to thank all of the performers today for sharing their music and voices and for opening their homes to us. And remember, folks, go to fromthetop.org as soon as you can to watch these videos and the young musicians in their home environments. Thank you all for listening and for coming on this journey with me today. I'm your host, Peter Dugan. Please join me next week, and we'll take it from the top. Today's co-host has been violinist Tessa Lark, and as a final piece for you all, I have the sublime pleasure of playing with her. Here's Fritz Kreisler's arrangement of Songs My Mother Taught Me by Antonin Dvorak.

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Thank you to Dal Gandhi at Echo Mountain Recording, Jason Phelps and Alice Anderson at Acadia Recording Company, Eric Romani at NPR, Will Chen and John Escobar at Colburn, Rob White at Red River Radio, and Abby Lewis and Yulana Hapi at Electric Garden. A heartfelt thank you to the Jack Kent Cook Foundation. This episode of From the Top is produced by Megan Swan, Kelly King, and Vanishing Angle. 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Our production manager is Amanda Roth. From the Top's executive director is Gretchen Nielsen. 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